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0: 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Money for you on Friday. Golden Words. What is it? 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
6: Cloudy skies expected tonight with a chance for showers. Lows dip down to about 47. Northeasterly winds 5 to 10 miles an hour. Sunshine mixed with clouds at times. Tomorrow, slight chance for showers. Daytime highs approaching 61. Partly cloudy tomorrow night. Lows dip down to about 43. I'm meteorologist Eric Height on 104.7 KVIK. Right now, 55.

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8: Cloudy skies expected tonight with a chance for showers. Lows dip down to about 47. Northeasterly winds 5 to 10 miles an hour. Sunshine mixed with clouds at times. Tomorrow, slight chance for showers. Daytime highs approaching 61. Partly cloudy tomorrow night. Lows dip down to about 43. I'm meteorologist Eric Height on 104.7 KVIK. Right now, 55.

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2: Fox News, I'm Tom Rigotti. President Trump will speak tomorrow morning at the United Nations General Assembly. Fox's Lucas Tomlinson is in New York with a preview.
3: He's going to be addressing nearly 130 world leaders and millions around the world with the goal, among many, is to end the Iran war. Ending that war is a goal that so far has proved elusive.
2: Trump is also set to meet Middle Eastern allies on Tuesday. Paramount Skydance settling an antitrust lawsuit over its merger with Time Warner with a coalition of 12 states' attorneys general. California Attorney General Rob Bonta says it's a win for workers.
4: More jobs, more economic activity, better for workers, more output when it comes to movies.
2: The court still needs to approve the settlement, which includes a commitment to increase domestic film production, help fund impacted workers, and keep cable pricing competitive. America's listening to Fox News.
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13: Cloudy skies expected tonight with a chance for showers. Lows dip down to about 47. Northeasterly winds 5 to 10 miles an hour. Sunshine mixed with clouds at times. Tomorrow, slight chance of rain showers. High temperatures reach up to 61. Partly cloudy tomorrow night. Lows around 43. I'm meteorologist Eric Height on 104.7 KVIK. Right now, it's 55 degrees.

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And then on Saturday, it is Bethlehem Academy at Mabel Canton. 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
1: 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Golden Words. What is it? 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
7: Cloudy skies expected tonight with a chance for showers. Lows dip down to about 47. Northeasterly winds 5 to 10 miles an hour. Sunshine mixed with clouds at times. Tomorrow, slight chance of rain showers. High temperatures reach up to 61. Partly cloudy tomorrow night. Lows around 43. I'm meteorologist Eric Height on 104.7 KVIK. Right now, it's 55 degrees.

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1: Fox News, I'm Tom Graham. 12 states and Hollywood writers challenging Paramount's buyout of Warner Brothers Discovery have agreed to settle their lawsuit against the mega merger. California Attorney General Rob Bonta is in Los Angeles.
2: With today's settlement, Paramount is required to move production back to the United States by spending, as a floor, at least $300 million more each year.
1: The court still needs to approve the settlement. Anti-ICE protests erupting in Austin, Texas, after a Venezuelan DoorDash worker, Wilbur Garces Perez, was shot and injured by an ICE agent during a traffic stop.
3: About 100 people showed up. Local reporters on the ground say rocks and water bottles were even thrown at law enforcement. Officers, protesters, they blocked the streets, and officers eventually had to use tear gas to break up the crowd.
1: Fox's Brooke Taylor, America's listening to Fox News.
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0: 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Closed on Sundays. 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It's Taco Tuesday, 25% off. 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
5: Cloudy skies expected tonight with a chance for showers. Lows dip down to about 47. Northeasterly winds 5 to 10 miles an hour. Sunshine mixed with clouds at times. Tomorrow, slight chance of rain showers. High temperatures reach up to 61. Partly cloudy tomorrow night. Lows around 43. I'm meteorologist Eric Height on 104.7 KVIK. 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
6: Cloudy skies expected tonight with a chance for showers. Lows dip down to about 47. Northeasterly winds 5 to 10 miles an hour. Sunshine mixed with clouds at times. Tomorrow, slight chance of rain showers. High temperatures reach up to 61. Partly cloudy tomorrow night. Lows around 43. I'm meteorologist Eric Height on 104.7 KVIK. 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
4: Cloudy skies expected tonight with a chance for showers. Lows dip down to about 47. Northeasterly winds 5 to 10 miles an hour. Sunshine mixed with clouds at times. Tomorrow, slight chance of rain showers. High temperatures reach up to 61. Partly cloudy tomorrow night. Lows around 43. I'm meteorologist Eric Height on 104.7 KVIK. 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
5: Cloudy skies expected tonight with a chance for showers. Lows dip down to about 47. Northeasterly winds 5 to 10 miles an hour. Sunshine mixed with clouds at times. Tomorrow, slight chance of rain showers. High temperatures reach up to 61. Partly cloudy tomorrow night. Lows around 43. I'm meteorologist Eric Height on 104.7 KVIK. Currently 54.

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1: Fox News, I'm Deborah Valentine. President Trump meeting with New York City Mayor Zohran Mamdani at Gracie Mansion today. President Trump says the mayor is asking for some federal help to spend billions of dollars in new housing.
2: I would say that was a very federal-oriented job. You're going to need a lot of federal approvals and probably some federal money to do it, but it's always been a great location.
1: The meeting comes ahead of the president's speech and meeting with world leaders at the United Nations General Assembly. Vermont Senator Bernie Sanders delivering an address at Riverside Church in New York City. He warns of the growth of inequality.
3: Never before in human history have so few people held so much wealth and so much power.
1: Vermont Senator Sanders' appearance ahead of the midterms and his attendance at the UN General Assembly in New York. 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
7: Cloudy skies expected tonight with a chance for showers. Lows dip down to about 47. Northeasterly winds 5 to 10 miles an hour. Sunshine mixed with clouds at times. Tomorrow, slight chance of rain showers. High temperatures reach up to 61. Partly cloudy tomorrow night. Lows around 43. I'm meteorologist Eric Hite on 104.7 KVIK. 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
10: Cloudy skies expected tonight with a chance for showers. Lows dip down to about 47. Northeasterly winds 5 to 10 miles an hour. Sunshine mixed with clouds at times. Tomorrow, slight chance of rain showers. High temperatures reach up to 61. Partly cloudy tomorrow night. Lows around 43. I'm meteorologist Eric Height on 104.7 KVIK. Currently 52.

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2: Fox News, I'm Sue Gossman. President Trump set to speak tomorrow before the United Nations General Assembly. Fox's Lucas Tomlinson.
3: He's going to be addressing nearly 130 world leaders and millions around the world with the goal, among many, is to end the Iran war. Ending that war is a goal that so far has proved elusive.
2: The president will also meet with Middle Eastern allies. Vermont Senator Bernie Sanders delivering an address at Riverside Church in New York City ahead of the president's speech at the UN, where he warned of growing wealth inequality.
4: Never before in human history have so few people held so much wealth and so much power.
2: A recent Fox News poll found 63% of people believe the Trump administration has made the economy worse. 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
9: Cloudy skies expected tonight with a chance for showers. Lows dip down to about 47. Northeasterly winds 5 to 10 miles an hour. Sunshine mixed with clouds at times. Tomorrow, slight chance of rain showers. High temperatures reach up to 61. Partly cloudy tomorrow night. Lows around 43. I'm meteorologist Eric Height on 104.7 KVIK. 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
4: Cloudy skies expected overnight with a chance for showers. Lows dip down to about 47. Winds out of the northeast around 5 miles an hour. Sunshine mixed with clouds at times Tuesday. Slight chance of rain showers. Daytime highs approaching 61. Lows dip down to about 43 Tuesday night. Partly cloudy skies. I'm meteorologist Derek Hite on 104.7 KVIK. Currently, it's 52 degrees.

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5: Cloudy skies expected overnight with a slight chance of rain showers. Lows dip down to about 47. Northeasterly winds around 5 miles an hour. Slight chance of rain showers Tuesday. High temperatures reach up to 61. A mix of clouds and sun. Lows dip down to about 43 Tuesday night. Partly cloudy skies. I'm meteorologist Derek Kite on 104.7 KVIK. Right now, it's 52 degrees.

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1: Fox News, I'm Deborah Valentine. President Trump Tuesday speaking at the UN General Assembly in New York and meeting with world leaders.
2: He's going to be addressing nearly 130 world leaders and millions around the world with the goal, among many, is to end the Iran war. Ending that war is a goal that so far has proved elusive.
1: Fox's Lucas Tomlinson reporting from New York. In a recent Fox News poll, 51% of registered voters say they'd vote for the Democratic candidate in their district as President Trump urges voters to pretend he's on the ballot. Texas Senator Ted Cruz tells Fox's Hannity conservatives need to unify in November.
3: The challenge for us is that we need to get conservatives, we need to get libertarians, we need to get moderates, we need to get just ordinary common sense thinking people to show up.
1: In the poll, 34% rank cost of living and inflation as their top issues. 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
8: Cloudy skies expected overnight with a slight chance of rain showers. Lows dip down to about 47. Northeasterly winds around 5 miles an hour. Slight chance of rain showers Tuesday. High temperatures reach up to 61. A mix of clouds and sun. Lows dip down to about 43. Tuesday night, partly cloudy skies. I'm meteorologist Derek Hite on 104.7 KVIK. Right now, it's 52 degrees.

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5: Cloudy skies expected overnight with a slight chance of rain showers. Lows dip down to about 47. Northeasterly winds around 5 miles an hour. Slight chance of rain showers Tuesday. High temperatures reach up to 61. A mix of clouds and sun. Lows dip down to about 43 Tuesday night. Partly cloudy skies. I'm meteorologist Derek Kite on 104.7 KBIK. Right now, it's 52 degrees.

forever, and that's a mighty long time. But I'm here to tell you, there's something else. The afterworld. A world of never-ending happiness. You can always see the sun. Day or night.

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3: Cloudy skies expected overnight with a slight chance of rain showers. Lows dip down to about 47. Northeasterly winds around 5 miles an hour. Slight chance of rain showers Tuesday. High temperatures reach up to 61. A mix of clouds and sun. Lows dip down to about 43 Tuesday night. Partly cloudy skies. I'm meteorologist Derek Kite on 104.7 KVIK. Right now, it's 52 degrees.

0: News. I'm Sue Guzman. President Trump set to speak Tuesday before the United Nations General Assembly. Fox's Lucas Tomlinson.
1: He's going to be addressing nearly 130 world leaders and millions around the world with the goal, among many, is to end the Iran war. Ending that war is a goal that so far has proved elusive.
0: The president will also meet with Middle Eastern allies. Vermont Senator Bernie Sanders delivering an address at the historic Riverside Church in New York City ahead of President Trump's speech at the UN. He warned of growing wealth inequality.
2: Never before in human history have so few people held so much wealth and so much power.
0: Recent Fox News poll found 63% of people questioned belief the Trump administration has made the economy worse. 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
6: Cloudy skies expected overnight with a slight chance of rain showers. Lows dip down to about 47. Northeasterly winds around 5 miles an hour. Slight chance of rain showers Tuesday. High temperatures reach up to 61. A mix of clouds and sun. Lows dip down to about 43 Tuesday night. Partly cloudy skies. I'm meteorologist Derek Kite on 104.7 KVIK. Right now, it's 52 degrees.

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8: Cloudy skies expected overnight with a slight chance of rain showers. Lows dip down to about 47. Northeasterly winds around 5 miles an hour. Slight chance of rain showers Tuesday. High temperatures reach up to 61. A mix of clouds and sun. Lows dip down to about 43 Tuesday night. Partly cloudy skies. I'm meteorologist Derek Kite on 104.7 KVIK. Right now, it's 52 degrees.

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1: Fox News, I'm Deborah Valentine. President Trump met with New York City's Mayor Zohran Mamdani at Gracie Mansion in New York on Monday. President Trump says the mayor is asking for some federal help because he wants to spend billions of dollars for new housing.
2: I would say that was a very federal-oriented job. You're going to need a lot of federal approvals and probably some federal money to do it, but it's always been a great location.
1: The meeting comes ahead of the president's speech and meeting with world leaders at the UN General Assembly today. Vermont Senator Bernie Sanders delivering an address at Riverside Church in New York City. He warns of the growth of inequality.
3: Never before in human history have so few people held so much wealth and so much power.
1: Senator Sanders' appearance ahead of the midterms and his attendance at the UN General Assembly in New York. 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
7: Cloudy skies expected overnight with a slight chance of rain showers. Lows dip down to about 47. Northeasterly winds around 5 miles an hour. Slight chance of rain showers Tuesday. High temperatures reach up to 61. A mix of clouds and sun. Lows dip down to about 43. Tuesday night, partly cloudy skies. I'm meteorologist Derek Kite on 104.7 KVIK. Right now, it's 52 degrees.

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8: Cloudy skies expected overnight with a slight chance of rain showers. Lows dip down to about 47. Northeasterly winds around 5 miles an hour. Slight chance of rain showers Tuesday. High temperatures reach up to 61. A mix of clouds and sun. Lows dip down to about 43. Tuesday night, partly cloudy skies. I'm meteorologist Derek Kite on 104.7 KVIK. Currently 50.
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9: News. I'm Sue Gossman. President Trump addresses the United Nations General Assembly today. The conflict with Iran expected to be a top issue. He met Monday with New York City Socialist Mayor Zohra Mamdani at the mayor's residence.
10: I want what's good for New York. I want what's good for the country. So if I had a choice of having him be a bad mayor or horrible mayor, I don't want that. I want him to be a great mayor, and he certainly got potential.
9: It was a third meeting for the two. Paramount Skydance settling an antitrust lawsuit over its merger with Time Warner with a coalition of 12 state attorneys general. California Attorney General Rob Botta called it a win for workers.
11: More jobs, more economic activity, better for workers, more output when it comes to movies.
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9: Cloudy skies expected overnight with a slight chance of rain showers. Lows dip down to about 47. Northeasterly winds around 5 miles an hour. Slight chance of rain showers Tuesday. High temperatures reach up to 61. A mix of clouds and sun. Lows dip down to about 43 Tuesday night. Partly cloudy skies. I'm meteorologist Derek Kite on 104.7 KVIK. Currently 50.

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7: Cloudy skies expected overnight with a slight chance of rain showers. Lows dip down to about 47. Northeasterly winds around 5 miles an hour. Slight chance of rain showers Tuesday. High temperatures reach up to 61. A mix of clouds and sun. Lows dip down to about 43. Tuesday night, partly cloudy skies. I'm meteorologist Derek Kite on 104.7 KVIK. Currently 50.
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9: Fox News, I'm Deborah Valentine. President Donald Trump is scheduled to speak today at the UN General Assembly in New York. He also plans to meet with several top world leaders.
10: Trump has bilateral meetings planned with the UK, Japan, and Ukrainian President Volodymyr Zelensky, as well as a signing event with Denmark and Greenland. Other world leaders to watch, Iran's president set to speak on Wednesday, nearly 7 months after the U.S. and Israel launched their war on the country.
9: That's Fox's Tanya J. Powers reporting from New York. Hurricane Polo grew into a Category 4 storm in the eastern Pacific late on Monday. It's forecast to bring heavy rain to southwestern Mexico, but remain offshore. It had maximum sustained winds of 130 miles per hour. Forecasters say it may intensify further and reach a Category 5 hurricane strength today or Wednesday, according to the U.S. National Hurricane Center. 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
13: 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At 10 a.m., there's a pancake breakfast. 11 a.m., screening of Jackpot, America's biggest lotto scam, featuring Northeast Iowa's own Rob Sand, the boy next door who grew up with us and caught the crooks. No matter your politics, all are welcome. He's just one of us. Hey, live Zoom talkbacks with director Terry Rich and Days of Our Lives star Teo Pinglis, Tony DeMira. We'll be zooming in too. 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

Morning, everybody, and welcome to Tuesday, the 22nd day of September, the very first day of autumn. Yeah, well, still officially summer, actually. Fall arrives at 8:04 p.m. here today. All right, just to be official. I'm Les Oskelson with Intel 9. Noel Jonas here in a bit. Time to get rolling, everybody.

0: Philip Bailey and Phil Collins there for you this morning. Got a birthday or anniversary? Make sure you call us here before 8:40 because that's when we draw for the winner. Birthday winner goes to Culver's, and every sure couple gets to go to Mabe's Pizza. As I mentioned earlier, it is officially autumn. Yep, arrives officially tonight at 7:04 p.m. Fall ends with the start of winter on December 21st. 90 days. That's it. Get ready, right? You know, I was thinking about that. Time to get the boat out of the water, huh? Get it all cleaned up and serviced. Yeah, it's that time of the season. All right. Business Woman's Day here also today. Dear Diary Day. Never put one together or read one. Well, maybe it stuck a little peek. Centurion's Day here today, honoring those who lived 100 years or more. Hobbit Day, White Chocolate Day, and not one of my favorites, Online Recovery Day, World Carefree Day, and Proposal Day, always observed on the first day of spring and the first day of fall. Probably a creation by some jewelry store or flower owner, right? There you go. Some other reason to party on this Tuesday.
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9: Sunshine mixed with clouds at times today, with a slight chance of rain showers. Daytime highs approaching 61. Winds out of the east, 5 to 10 miles an hour. Partly cloudy skies again tonight. Lows level off around 43. Sunshine mixed with clouds at times tomorrow. Daytime highs approaching 65. I'm meteorologist Eric Height on 104.7 KVIK. Currently, it's 50 degrees.

Joe Logano picking up the win at the Bristol Motor Speedway there on Saturday night. His third win at Bristol, his third win of the season there, too. Got a little wild at the end, didn't it? Carson Hoskovar, the Hurricane. And Ryan Blaney getting together a little bit there. Yeah, we'll touch on that a little bit here this morning.

0: Raspberries. Only want to be with you right here on the radio and in your home, in your car, in your bus, at your workplace. We love to be with you. Hey, 7:50, Dusty Guy. We'll take a look at the early call of the markets. And we'll talk with Jesse Mossman at the Decor Sales Commission, get a recap of yesterday, what's coming up here this week. And at 8:50, it'll be the FSA report. But right now, it's the report from the World of Agriculture.
1: 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I'm Riley Smith. The U.S. Meat Export Federation held seminars to grow demand in Saudi Arabia. 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
1: For over a decade, U.S. beef faced technical barriers in Saudi Arabia that left only a small fraction of U.S. pork production eligible for the market. With those obstacles now removed, the U.S. Meat Export Federation, with support from the USDA and the Beef Checkoff Program, is ramping up efforts to reintroduce U.S. beef to importers and other prospective customers in Saudi Arabia. USMEF President and CEO Dan Hellstrom said this allows the U.S. beef industry to capitalize on one of the world's fastest growing markets.
3: Saudi Arabia has held a lot of promise for a long time. It's a very young demographic, one of the youngest in the world, under 30 years of age, and the prospects for future growth are just huge. The total global imports were over $1 billion of beef globally into Saudi Arabia, which we had a very, very small portion of, you know, less than $10 million. But there was an export verification EV program, which really had some overly restrictive feed traceability requirements and a few other things that complicated the supply chain.
1: Chef Herman Navarrete, USMEF's Director of Culinary Programs, recently traveled to Saudi Arabia to conduct U.S. beef workshops and seminars, and said the participants of those programs were extremely excited at the prospect of having more U.S. beef available in the market.
4: We have the chance to do one-on-one workshops with some of the importers in the region, and they were extremely excited. We also had a chance to work with culinary students who are the future leaders in hotels and restaurants of the region. It was extremely important for them to learn about U.S. beef so they will be able to use it. So we had a cutting demonstration, and then we had some tasting. They were absolutely convinced that this is the right product.
1: For the World of Agriculture on the Iowa Agribusiness Radio Network, I'm Riley Smith.
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mentioned Legato winning at Bristol Saturday night. Alanda Meyer, she was one of her pick winners that did pick Joey to win. And by doing so, she becomes our 20th person that has picked a winner so far this year. Get ready for this race at Kansas. Get the Jim's Appliance and Decor on.

0: Dire Straits here at KBIK. The golden word phrase to win the money this week is this: Fort Atkinson's 50th annual rendezvous this weekend. Yeah, everybody, come on and enjoy. You're all invited to enjoy a weekend of history, heritage, and community pride. History comes alive. There's cannon drills. I love them. I got to light the cannon once in my lifetime. A memorable moment. There's anvil shoots. Look out. Don't catch it. 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Again, the phrase to win the money: Fort Atkinson's 50th annual rendezvous this weekend.
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9: Sunshine mixed with clouds at times today, with a slight chance of rain showers. Daytime highs approaching 61. Winds out of the east, 5 to 10 miles an hour. Partly cloudy skies again tonight. Lows level off around 43. Sunshine mixed with clouds at times tomorrow. Daytime highs approaching 65. I'm meteorologist Eric Height on 104.7 KVIK. Currently, it's 50 degrees.

0: couple of Beach Boys for you there this morning up to our news time here at 6. Demonstrating at a little cool 50 degrees. And a little slight chance of a shower here early this morning. Looks like we have a better chance. Looks like at this point, looking at the radar, might see a little activity around 8 o'clock. But we'll see. It seems to be on the decrease there as it moves. Well, sort of south-northwest. It's sort of a counterclockwise motion with that precipitation. Detailed look at that weather following our news this hour, brought to you by Jim's Appliance, GW Kitchens, Decor Walk-On, Campsite RV in Cresco, Casper Plumbing and Heating, Upper Iowa Spray Foam, and NICC. Here's Darren Swenson.
1: A hearing will be held today on an appeal of a decision which was made by the State of Iowa's Conference Realignment Committee. In April, the committee voted to place Decorah and Waverly Show Rock into the WAMAC conference beginning with the 2027-2028 academic year. That decision has been appealed to the Iowa Department of Education Director Mackenzie Snow by both the WAMAC conference and the Decorah Community School District. Decorah has operated as an independent since former Northeast Iowa Conference members Crestwood, Walk-On, and New Hampton left for the Upper Iowa Conference, and former Northeast Iowa Conference member Charles City entered the North Central Conference after the 2024-2025 school year. Waverly Show Rock has operated as an independent since being voted out of the NEIC after the 2022-2023 academic year. Rainfall across much of Iowa last week made it difficult for farmers to get into their fields, with some areas experiencing flooding, according to Iowa Ag Secretary Mike Nagy. According to the USDA Weekly Crop Report released Monday, farmers had only 1.7 suitable days for field work during the week ending September 20th. That's 3.2 days less than last year, when farmers had 4.9 days to work. The report says corn harvest is running behind last year's pace. Only 4% of corn has been harvested, which is 3 percentage points behind last year. 56% of corn has reached maturity, 7 percentage points behind last year. Corn condition rated 76% good to excellent. Soybeans are also lagging. Only 2% of soybeans have been harvested, which is 2 percentage points behind last year. 46% of soybeans are dropping leaves, 12 percentage points behind last year. Soybean condition is rated 75% good to excellent. There's still more than a week left in September, but it is already one of the wettest in history for some parts of Iowa. State climatologist Justin Glisson says Western Iowa is in the top 5 wettest Septembers on record. Central Iowa is in the top 10, and Eastern Iowa is in the top 20. He says thunderstorms are pushing along an edge of heat domes south of Iowa, and the so-called ridge riders have dumped moisture in concentrated areas. Glisson says the amount of rain could complicate harvest, as soggy fields will keep combines out of the fields. The climatologist says it can also lead to problems with crops with fungal infections and disease pressure. Glisson says the coming months are typically the driest part of the year in Iowa, which could provide relief to both farmers and homeowners with flooded basements. And a Decorah man was arrested following a Sunday night incident on Canoe Ridge Road. The Winnesee County Sheriff's Office says 36-year-old Daryl Farley was charged with public intoxication. With news, I'm Darren Swenson.
0: 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Visitation will be 1 hour before the service today at the McCormick Funeral Home in Caledonia, assisting the family. Larry Blake, 73, of Dorchester. Service Officer John Zeiger, 70, of Brownsville, Minnesota, will be held on Thursday at 11 at the St. Patrick's Catholic Church in Brownsville. Visitation will begin at 9:30 before the service at the church. McCormick Funeral Home in Caledonia is assisting the family. John Zeiger, 70 of Brownsville. Services are Irma Johnson, 100 of Decorah, will be held on Friday at 11 at the First United Methodist Church in Decorah. Visitation began at 10 before the service. Helms Funeral Home is assisting the family. Irma Johnson, 100 of Decorah. A luncheon for Dwight Holzer, 66 of Decorah, will be held on Saturday at the Oddfellows Hall in Decorah from 12 until 3. Helms Funeral Home is assisting the family. Dwight Holzer, 66 of Decorah. A celebration of life for Diane Wolchin, 80 of Kelmer, will be held on Sunday from 2 until 5 at the South Winneshiek Golf and Country Club. Helms Funeral Home is assisting the family. Diane Wolchin, 80 of Kelmer. 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
2: Fox News, I'm Sue Gossman. President Trump addressing the United Nations General Assembly today.
3: He's going to be addressing nearly 130 world leaders and millions around the world with the goal, among many, is to end the Iran war. Ending that war is a goal that so far has proved elusive.
2: Fox's Lucas Tomlinson. This says the race is on for a new UN Secretary General.
4: The frontrunner is Rebecca Grinspan, the former vice president of Costa Rica. There's still time for new names to throw their hats into the ring. Ultimately, the permanent members of the Security Council, including the United States, Russia, and China, will need to agree on a choice. Jonathan Savage, Fox News.
2: The British Prime Minister Andy Burnham says the UK has agreed to provide limited military support against attacks by Iran-backed Houthi rebels in Yemen. 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
0: Well, no doubt, I tested a lot of those roofs. A lot of people I know getting rain into their basement. Probably not the proper gutters on your home. Yeah, give them a call. They'll work on it for you. Well, autumn arrives. Fall arrives. Yes, coming up here this evening at 7:04. So, good part of the day will still be our last day of summer. Temperature getting up with sunshine to 61. A little cool here today. Could see a little shower pop up here this forenoon. Down to 43. Yeah, you heard right. 43 tonight. Sunny tomorrow, 65 degrees. Overnight low, 48. Thursday, cloudy, 65 degrees. Low down to 50. Friday calls for cloudy skies and 67 degrees. Could see a shower overnight, mainly after midnight. Low down to 49. Chance of some showers, about a 50% chance on Saturday. High 65, some showers overnight, 52. And a slight chance of some showers with some sunshine on Sunday. And the temperature warming back up to 70. And looks like all next week, temperatures will be around the low 70s. Sunrise this morning will take place here at 6:54. Sun will set tonight at 7:04. Humidity 100%. Winds northeast at 6. If you got a rain gauge reading, give me a call here this morning. Right now we've got a cool 50 degrees at 6:12 in the morning on a Tuesday, 22nd day of September in 2026. Opening up this hour, little Cars and Journey and Dixie Midnight Runner.

what a great way to start out the morning here on a Tuesday. Mr. Schellhammer says, thumbs up, love and touch and squeezing. Good morning, everybody. Well, as I mentioned, fall arrives here today, autumn officially tonight at 7:04. Boy, another sign that is fall is the Fort Atkinson Rendezvous this weekend. And by the way, that's our golden word phrase, Fort Atkinson 50th Annual Rendezvous this weekend. Yeah, the temperatures change when this event takes place. 50 years. Wow, we'll be talking about that here all throughout the week. Get out and support that great community, history, and heritage. Yeah, I was thinking about autumn. Fall ends with the start of winter, December 21st. Folks, that's just in 90 days. 90 days. Wow. This is time flies. Business Women's Day here today, celebrating the importance of women working and women business owners. We have many that are owners that line our streets. Way to go, girls. Dear Diary Day here today. Time to put it on paper. All right. Sanitarians Day. Those who've lived 100 years or more. Hurry up. Honor them. All right. Hobbit Day here too today. White Chocolate Day. Online Recovery Day. World Carefree Day today, giving up for driving for a day, folks. Yeah, World Carfree, Carefree, Carfree, yeah. Darn, I thought it said Free Car Day, didn't it? Anyway, and it's Proposal Day, always observed on the first day of spring and the first day of fall. Probably a creation by a jewelry store or a flower store. Anyway, proposal day there today. There you go. Some other reasons to party. I got a bunch of birthdays. Looks like there's a lot of partying that's going to go on here today. On this, again, 22nd day of September. I'm Les Oskelson. Noel will join us here in a bit. Have yourself a fabulous day.

0: Midnight Runners. Come on, Eileen. Let's get with the program, huh? All right. Birthdays here today. We've got Julie Monier, Jan Hassman, Penelope Bonnet. Up there on the ridge, Pat O'Regan. We have Aaron McConnell, Kirby Cahoon. Up there on Dorchester at the feed store, Sue Severson, Aurora Hodak 17, Amy Averhoff. Happy birthday. Dr. Kaya Hovden's birthday today. Missy Wold, we have Melanie Hovden, Chad Keel, Barb Schlagen, Ben Holte, still single gals, 47 up there in Spring Grove. Catch them out there at the sale barn there, too, at the Decor Sales Commission. We got the Dertina family here, Luke and Mom, Lori. Dertina, happy birthday, guys. Lucas Thornton's birthday today, loves UTVN. In sports, Jace Austin, Emily Carlin, 23, Crystal Borkening, happy birthday, Deb Bohr. Get you down there, Dan Standard there. Keeps all the boys in line, and Brennan Welch. And I've got one anniversary, Craig and Stacy Anderson. Happy anniversary.
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2: 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At 10 a.m., there's a pancake breakfast. 11 a.m., screening of Jackpot, America's biggest lotto scam, featuring Northeast Iowa's own Rob Sand, the boy next door who grew up with us and caught the crooks. No matter your politics, all are welcome. He's just one of us. Hey, live Zoom talkbacks with director Terry Rich and Days of Our Lives star Teo Pinglis, Tony DeMira, we'll be zooming into. 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
5: 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Sounds terrifying? Not to Nate Wellems. Wellems is the radical left's pick for attorney general. He never once prosecuted a criminal, and you can't trust him to keep Iowa safe. In the Iowa House, Wellems voted against mandatory monitoring for convicted sex offenders after release from prison. That's right. Wellems opposed requiring child molesters to wear electronic monitoring devices after they leave prison. Think about that. A convicted predator could move into your neighborhood, near schools, near your kids. And if Nate Wellems had his way, no one would know. No wonder Iowa law enforcement overwhelmingly opposes Wellems. Nate Wellems. Too liberal to keep Iowa safe. 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
7: Sunshine mixed with clouds at times today, with a slight chance of rain showers. Daytime highs approaching 61. Winds out of the east, 5 to 10 miles an hour. Partly cloudy skies again tonight. Lows level off around 43. Sunshine mixed with clouds at times. Tomorrow, daytime highs approaching 65. I'm meteorologist Eric Height on 104.7 KVIK. Currently, it's 50 degrees.
0: Well, I've got a very special guest that has just dropped by the studio unexpectedly, Scott DeSindelar. Pull that microphone over there, Scott, and we'll talk a little bit here as we're getting ready for the rendezvous. You're getting ready. By the way, the golden word phrase, Fort Atkinson's 50th annual rendezvous this weekend. That's the phrase to win the money. Oh, man. Heritage Community Pride, Scott. Y'all ready down there? Getting ready.
8: We're getting real close. We're getting... Tomorrow, the box getters will start coming in and setting up and getting ready for Friday school day for education. And we got about 700 or 800 kids coming in.
0: Yep.
8: I didn't get final numbers yet, but...
0: It's a great educational, of course, event that takes place each year. A number of schools come each year, everybody. You can come on down. It's free parking, free shuttle service, everybody, all weekend long here for Friday and Saturday. And cannon drills, that's one of my favorites. Thank you for the honor of got to do that here a few years back. It made me jump, and I knew when it was going to fire because I watched the fuse go.
8: Yep.
0: And got the anvil chutes. Don't catch it. Let it hit the ground.
8: Yeah.
0: We might
8: need some help digging it out as wet as it is.
0: Yeah, no kidding. Well, the ground looks pretty good here. It'll firm up here the next couple of days. And one of my favorite things is watching the blacksmith. Actually in action and working. And he can even make some stuff for you if you request it, if he's got time.
8: I think we got two for sure, maybe a third one coming in this year, that's a new one. And
0: perfect.
8: And that we got...
0: the military camp. That's military, always fun.
8: That is growing in size for the military. We got one of the local guys. He's one of the reenactors for the military.
0: And if you want to have an interesting conversation, folks, talk with the military camp doctor. I'll tell you what, pretty crude as to what had to be taking place out there on the war front, out there in the grounds back there, of course, in the 1840s. All kinds of food, Indian tacos, another, got a rattlesnake.
8: I don't know what they got, that's hard telling. Sometimes they bring it, sometimes they don't.
0: We got fireworks?
8: Well, it's for participants, the public.
0: Okay.
8: Can park downtown on the streets. The hill is going to be blocked off
0: for
8: participants. So anywhere downtown, you'll be able to see it. We've done it on a lot of the big weekends for the rendezvous over the years and stuff. So it's one of the things that they've asked about, and we're going to do it again. So.
0: Probably one of the most important things, folks, it's all free.
8: Yes.
0: Doesn't cost you a dime to come to the Port Atkinson Rendezvous.
8: Yep, and we got some dignitaries coming in on Saturday for recognition of helping, keeping it going for the 50 years. We're in October, we're having a meeting, we're going to start planning for the 51st year, so I'm going to quash the rumors that this was the last year.
0: You're not going to let it die. No question about that. You've got a lot of community support, a lot of area support there, too, for the rendezvous.
8: Yes.
0: All right. Celebrate history, honoring the heritage down at the 50th annual rendezvous. Friday's hours, 9:30 to 4:30. Saturday's hours, 9 to 3:30. Again, the phrase to win the money, Fort Atkinson's 50th annual rendezvous this weekend. Jot that down, Scotty.
8: Yep.
0: We'll see you there this weekend.
8: I'll be roaming around there. I've been going around already, so we got a little more set up today and stuff.
0: Your dad, there was one of the, of course, original rendezvousers that sort of got things rolling 50 years ago.
8: Yep, and Ronnie Franzen's been
0: Ron Franzen. Yep.
8: So.
0: A lot of key people that make it work and all support from the community.
8: We got a good group. We're always looking for more. Next year, we're open to other suggestions for stuff down around the community center. We've got one person already committed to help line up something for next year, so we're trying to work and get more entertainment coming.
0: Well, thanks for stopping by, and we look forward to celebrating with everybody, of course, during the rendezvous this weekend there in Fort Atkinson. I guess we better go to work so we can play this weekend, right?
8: I got
0: to
8: get back down there and keep setting up stuff.
0: Yeah,
8: thanks, Les.
0: Yeah, we'll see you this weekend.
8: Yep.

0: There, go ahead. A request for that song for some employees down there at DeWalt Company. Little Brian Adams, Run to You. We've got Turkey Valley football coming up here Friday night. They're hosting Dunkerton. We'll have the game on the Hawk 100.5. Thanks to Humden Oil, Insurance Associates of Lawler, the Alpha Tap, Meyer Smith Electric and Solar, Lynch Livestock Companies, Bank Iowa Lawler, Cash Lumber, Plontix Locker, Potash Farm Supply, Arts Milling, the Place Sports Bar and Grill, Kashatka Farm Equipment, the Farmer's Mill, along with Community Insurance of Iowa of Austin. 7 o'clock kickoff, again on 100.5 Turkey Valley, hosting Dunkerton. We've also got the North Fayette Valley game on the radio, too, coming up here on Friday night as they travel to Waukon, 7:30. Thanks to Meyer Smith Solar and Electric, Ballmer Implement, Wilbur Ford, Perry Novak Electric and Solar, the Barrel Drive-In, Imperial Roof Systems, Far Graham Engineering, Kevin and Pam Klein 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We got you covered with high school and college sports here at LA Communication Stations. Tonight, NASCAR Live at 6. Joey Logano, winner at Bristol on Saturday night this past weekend. Landa Meyer, congratulations. You picked Logano to win. You can listen to him tonight on NASCAR Live. 6 o'clock, his third win of the season and also third win at Bristol. That's at 6 tonight. 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
1: The Crestwood Cadet football team is in this week's Radio Iowa High School football poll. The 4-0 Cadets have entered the poll at number 9 in Class 2A. They will host Forest City this coming Friday night. 7 area teams and 5 area individuals are ranked in this week's Iowa Association of Track Coaches cross-country rankings. On the team end of things, on the 3A boys poll, Decorah is ranked 5th. The 3A girls poll, Decorah is ranked 4th. The 2A girls poll, Waukon is 9th, MFL Marmac 10th, and Crestwood is 13th. The 1A boys poll has Southwind 5th. And the 1A girls poll has Southwind 3rd. On the individual side of things, in the 3A boys poll, Clarence Nimrod of Decorah is 20th. The 2A girls poll, Alexis Dolman of Crestwood is 29th. And Regan Bensing of Waukon is 30th. And in the 1A boys poll, Hugh Conway of Southwind is 3rd. And Cameron Ike of Southwind is 19th. And high school volleyball results from last night. It was Waukon over Starmont 2-1. Waukon defeated MFL Marmac 2-0. And Riceville defeated Postville 3-1. That's a look at sports for a Tuesday morning. I'm Darren Swenson.
0: The seasons are changing, and so are things west of Decorah on Highway 9 at Pinter's Gardens and Pumpkins. 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

0: Bad Bat, Leroy Brown. Should send that song out to maybe Ryan Blaney and Carson Hoskavar. Got into it a little bit there at Bristol while Logano was celebrating and burning out the tires. They were swinging. Yep. Traded to punches. I think Carson got a couple of punches there. Tell you what, don't fight a guy with long arms like Carson has. Spells trouble. Knocked him down there at one point, but thank goodness he got him separated and let it all sort out. Yeah, like I said, pretty common. Things get a bit heated at that short track in Bristol. All right, hey, got a chance to win a Grizzly 20-ouncer from us here in Grizzly in Decorah, located out there at the Freeport Industrial Park. 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All right, 20-ouncer orange Grizzly Grip Cup up for grabs here this morning. What is Carson's nickname? God, I got to use that as a trivia. He got in a couple of swings there on Ryan Blaney, trading punches until NASCAR officials sorted them apart from each other. Carson did officially end up in third place. Larson was second. Bell fourth, and Gibbs ended up in fifth. Logano picking up his third win of 2026 and his third win there, too, at the Bristol Motor Speedway. But what is Carson Hoskavar's? He's got a nickname that they've put on him. He's pretty wild, pretty crazy race driver. Sort of reminds me of Earnhardt back in the younger days. But he's got a nickname for the again Grizzly Cup here this morning. What's his? Oops. 382-5845 is my number to call. Sorry about that. We got cut off. But I got this big orange 20-ouncer up for grabs. What is Carson Hoskavar's? Yeah, sort of a trademark name now that they've labeled him with. Yeah, what is that?
1: The Hurricane.
0: Yeah, the Hurricane. You got it. You've got the Grizzly Cup. Who's this?
1: Oh, so Debbie Holthouse.
0: Debbie, swing by here within 30 days and pick up that Grizzly. Debbie, what station is your racing station?
1: KVIK, lesson now.
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5: Mainly cloudy skies expected today, with daytime highs approaching 61. Easterly winds 5 to 10 miles an hour. Partly cloudy skies tonight. Lows dip down to about 43. High temperatures reach up to 65 tomorrow. Sunshine mixed with clouds at times. Cloudy skies expected and dry Thursday and Friday, with highs in the mid-60s. I'm meteorologist Derek Hite on 104.7 KVIK. Currently 50.

0: It's Bad Company with Good Company. Les Sandell here in the morning with you at Classic Hits, KVAK Decor. Hey, don't forget Friday night down at the Haymarket. Bruce and Virgil, what a great duo. I'm not kidding you, folks. They are awesome. Playing from 6 until 9 o'clock. Haymarket, Friday night. Good way to start off the weekend. Well, this morning we've got cloudy to mostly cloudy skies. A few breaks in that cloud cover. Lots of sunshine in the forecast and cool today. 61 are expected high, and it's going to be like that all throughout the week. A little drying out period here now for the next few days. Could see possibly a shower pop up here, you see, around 8 o'clock. But I see that that light rain activity is sort of starting to decrease on the radar screen, but it's moving counterclockwise here this morning from the southeast to the northwest. We'll take a detailed look at that weather following our news this hour, brought to you by Gallagher Insurance, Don Sales Service and Towing. With our news, Darren Swenson.
1: A hearing will be held today on an appeal of a decision which was made by the State of Iowa's Conference Realignment Committee. In April, the committee voted to place Decorah and Waverly-Shell Rock into the WAMAC Conference beginning with the 2027-2028 academic year. That decision has been appealed to the Iowa Department of Education Director Mackenzie Snow by both the WAMAC Conference and the Decorah Community School District. Decorah has operated as an independent since former Northeast Iowa Conference members Crestwood, Waukon, and New Hampton left for the Upper Iowa Conference, and former Northeast Iowa Conference member Charles City entered the North Central Conference after the 2024-2025 school year. Waverly-Shell Rock has operated as an independent since being voted out of the NEIC after the 2022-2023 academic year. Rainfall across much of Iowa last week made it difficult for farmers to get into their fields, with some areas experiencing flooding, according to Iowa Ag Secretary Mike Nagy. According to the USDA Weekly Crop Report released Monday, farmers had only 1.7 suitable days for field work during the week ending September 20th. That's 3.2 days less than last year, when farmers had 4.9 days to work. The report says corn harvest is running behind last year's pace. Only 4% of corn has been harvested, which is 3 percentage points behind last year. 56% of corn has reached maturity, 7 percentage points behind last year. Corn condition rated 76% good to excellent. Soybeans are also lagging. Only 2% of soybeans have been harvested, which is 2 percentage points behind last year. 46% of soybeans are dropping leaves, 12 percentage points behind last year. Soybean condition is rated 75% good to excellent. There's still more than a week left in September, but it is already one of the wettest in history for some parts of Iowa. State climatologist Justin Glisson says Western Iowa is in the top 5 wettest Septembers on record. Central Iowa is in the top 10, and Eastern Iowa is in the top 20. He says thunderstorms are pushing along an edge of heat domes south of Iowa, and the so-called ridge riders have dumped moisture in concentrated areas. Glisson says the amount of rain could complicate harvest, as soggy fields will keep combines out of the fields. The climatologist says it can also lead to problems with crops with fungal infections and disease pressure. Glisson says the coming months are typically the driest part of the year in Iowa, which could provide relief to both farmers and homeowners with flooded basements. And a Decorah man was arrested following a Sunday night incident on Canoe Ridge Road. The Winnershe County Sheriff's Office says 36-year-old Daryl Farley was charged with public intoxication. With news, I'm Darren Swenson.
0: 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Services to John Ziger, 70, of Brownsville, Minnesota, will be on Thursday at 11 at the St. Patrick's Catholic Church in Brownsville. 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McCormick Funeral Home in Caledonia is assisting the family. John Ziger, 70, of Brownsville. Services to Irma Johnson, 100, of Decorah, will be held on Friday at 11 at the First United Methodist Church in Decorah. 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Helms Funeral Home is assisting the family. Irma Johnson, 100, of Decorah. A luncheon for Dwight Holzer, 66, of Decorah, will be held on Saturday at the Oddfellows Hall in Decorah from 12 until 3. Helms Funeral Home is assisting the family. Dwight Holzer, 66, of Decorah. A celebration of life for Diane Wolchin, 80, of Kelmer, will be held on Sunday from 2 until 5 at the South Winneshiek Golf and Country Club. Helms Funeral Home is assisting the family. Diane Wolchin, 80, of Kelmer. 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
2: Fox News, I'm CJ Papa. President Trump set to address the UN General Assembly in New York City at 10 a.m. Eastern.
3: At this global summit, he's also expected to tap into key issues like conflicts around the world and artificial intelligence. Trump is expected to double down on his pro-AI stance, even amid a growing conversation around the threat AI could pose without regulations.
2: Fox's Alex Hogan in Washington. The president will meet on the sidelines with the new British Prime Minister Andy Burnham, Venezuela's interim president Delcy Rodriguez, and Ukraine's Volodymyr Zelensky. Police in Georgia have not released any details about a potential shooter, identified any suspects in the attack that left two young brothers ages 11 and 12 dead in DeKalb County. Two women were wounded as well. And diesel up a penny overnight, setting a new record at $6.52 a gallon. That from AAA. 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
0: Well, it's going to be a cloudy start here this morning. A little break of that cloud cover, and I'm looking at the radar once again. Still some light showers coming out of that Dubuque area. Sort of a counterclockwise motion, which they said it would be, and it is, moving from the basically southeastern part of the state to the northwestern part of the state. Could be in our area here next hour. But like I said, it's starting to decrease in any type of intensity, so it could dissipate before it even gets here. We're going to see some sunshine mixed in before the day's out. Temperature will be around 61 degrees on, yes, this officially first day of fall. Well, tonight, actually, at 7:04. So we still got a good part of the day that is going to be the final day of summer. 61, our high today, down to 43. Heard that? 43 tonight. 65 and sunshine tomorrow. Overnight low 48. Thursday, some clouds, 65. Overnight low 50. And football Friday, high 67. Overnight low down to 50. Saturday, looks like some clouds and 65 degrees. And Sunday, there is a chance of some showers, about a 40% chance. And temperature with some sunshine mixed in will be around 70. Sunrise this morning took place at 6:54. Sun will set tonight at 7:04. Humidity at 100%. Winds northeast at about 6 miles per hour. Temperature reading right now at 50 degrees. If you got a rain gauge total, give me a call there from yesterday for us. About a quarter of an inch. That's about it. After some very heavy activity over the weekend. All right, Les and Dell, sharing the morning with you.

0: One thing leads to another. Fall arrives, and yeah, everything's going to be pumpkin spice now from here on out.
1: Yeah, exactly. For the next, can you smell it?
0: 2 days. Yep. We have a majority of the day is still going to be summer.
1: Yeah, it's still 7 o'clock tonight.
0: Yeah, 7:04 officially. Fall arrives, and fall ends, of course, with the start of winter on December 21st.
1: The shortest day of the year.
0: 90 days. That's it.
1: Well, I know that's all days. Any season is, but yeah, it still just feels short, doesn't it?
0: It does. When you say 90 days, like, you know, 3 months, and it's, that's, yeah.
1: That's how they all work. But
0: heavier
1: yeah.
0: clothes, yep. Businesswoman's Day here today, celebrating the importance and contribution of working women and women business owners. A lot of our streets here all throughout our listening audience are owned by women. Way to go, girls.
1: Way to go, girls.
0: Dear Diary Day here today. Yeah, put it on paper.
1: Yeah, it's a great idea. Yep. I've journaled on and off throughout my life.
0: Yep, until some brother finds the diary and then starts reading it. And, we'll mess with my sister. We'll take out a few pages,
1: Why your sister doesn't journal, you guys.
0: There's pages missing in my diary. Oh. One of you three did it. Oh. We
1: wasn't
0: pointed.
1: Me.
0: Claire did it.
1: No, it was Marlon. Yeah. Oh, no. Yeah. Who was it?
0: The older one. Speaking of older, Centurion's Day here today.
1: Oh, nice.
0: Yeah,
1: there
0: people
1: you go.
0: Who've lived 100 years or more. Hurry up,
1: very
0: honor
1: impressive.
0: Them. Okay. 100 years old. Hobbit Day here today.
1: Oh, that's right. Yes, it is Hobbit's birthday. It's Bilbo's birthday, I think. Bilbo Baggins.
0: White Chocolate Day here, too, today. Not
1: you
0: one of my favorites.
1: Mine.
0: Yeah, you can have mine.

0: too. We'll give it to Ben, your brother, Holty. It's his birthday.
1: Ben's birthday.
0: You can have some white chocolate.
1: Yeah.
0: Online Recovery Day here today. A campaign to raise awareness of online treatment of substance abuse.
1: Okay.
0: Car Free Day here today. I thought it was, when I first read it, I thought it was Free Car Day. I thought,
1: yeah,
0: oh,
1: let's
0: wow.
1: get a free car.
0: Yeah, no kidding.
1: No, we're just not supposed to drive our cars today.
0: Yeah, you're not supposed to be driving here today.
1: Okay, very good.
0: Probably can't afford the fuel in it anyway, especially if you're driving a diesel one. Wow.
1: Oh, man.
0: Jumped a buck and now jumped again yesterday. Holy mackerel. Some area 660 a gallon. I talked to some boys there last night. Man alive. I know it's putting a lot of pressure on school districts that have a lot of diesel buses.
1: Yeah,
0: they weren't planning on that.
1: And farmers. And truckers and farmers.
0: Man, it affects everybody and everything.
1: You got it.
0: So I guess you're supposed to walk here today or ride the bicycle, I guess.
1: Okay.
0: And Joellen was here to announce that today is proposal day. I knew it was created by somebody out there, either a jewelry store or a flower store.
1: Shop.
0: Yep. So Joellen declares that today is proposal day. It's always observed on the first day of spring and the first day of fall. So two times a year.
1: Good stuff. Love it.
0: Two chances. I had those chances.
1: You took them a couple of times, too. Let it be noted.
0: Yeah. Now we're out. Yeah. Birthdays, anniversaries. If you're celebrating here today, call us right now. 382.
1: K-Bike.

0: Hold on to me. I guess that should be sent out to the kid just learning how to ride a bicycle.
1: Yeah, hold on.
0: Hold on. I was reading about bicycles. There's a new trend in elementary school gym class.
1: Oh, okay.
0: Kids are now being taught how to ride bikes because the parents aren't doing it.
1: Really?
0: Yeah.
1: That's interesting. Huh. Well, okay.
0: It's a skill that they'll take with them their whole lives.
1: They will.
0: Riding a bike is like riding a bike.
1: That's what they say. They say it's like riding a bike. Yeah. I don't know.
0: Don't have to put fuel in the bicycle.
1: Yeah, that's
0: just
1: true.
0: Just yourself.
1: Too. Yeah. Just yourself.
0: Yeah.
1: I hate riding bike, to be honest. It was not my favorite.
0: Me too. I was always too tired.
1: It's uncomfortable on your butt. I don't understand it.
0: Yeah. And then who in the heck ever invented the banana seat?
1: I don't understand.
0: That thin little seat.
1: Oh, I don't know. Ouch.
0: Same guy that invented the banana seat invented the biking shorts, I'm guessing. Had to be the same guy.
1: Probably was.
0: Yeah. I sold the biking seat to them. Now they're uncomfortable.
1: Now we're going to send you some padded shorts.
0: Padded shorts.
1: Oh, gosh.
0: Yeah. Anyway.
1: All those things are so hooked up.
0: Ride a bike. It's good for you.
1: It is good for you.
0: Save some fuel there, too. Okay, birthdays here today. Julie Miner, happy birthday.
1: And Jan Haspin, happy birthday.
0: Penelope Bonnet.
1: And Pat O'Regan, happy birthday.
0: Aaron McConnell.
1: And Kirby Cahoon, the K&K and RV. It's happy birthday, Kirby.
0: Take the day off there, Kirby,
1: you
0: all right?
1: You bet.
0: Hit the Naughty Marie's.
1: You got
0: it. Hit north.
1: Good
0: idea. Sue Severson's birthday.
1: And Aurora Hodek is 17.
0: Amy Averhoff.
1: And Dr. Kaya Hovden, happy birthday, Kaya.
0: Missy Wold.
1: And Melanie Hovden also celebrates today.
0: Jay Severson, 7.
1: Chad Keel, happy birthday.
0: Barb Schlagen.
1: And my brother is 47, Ben Holte. Happy birthday, Benjamin.
0: Still single, gals.
1: I believe so, last I heard.
0: He's got a stinger for you.
1: What?
0: Oh, he's a beekeeper.
1: God. He's an apiarist. Yes, he has bees. He keeps bees. He keeps bees. He does. Lord have mercy on us. Gosh.
0: He doesn't keep bees. He's a beekeeper.
1: Yeah. That's the same thing, right? Isn't it?
0: Yeah, I guess so. Anyway, Ben, happy birthday.
1: Oh, goodness sakes.
0: Still single, too, there, gals. I thought I'd let you know, right?
1: Yeah, he's, like I said, last I checked, he is.
0: You like the cattle? You like to farm?
1: Yeah.
0: You like to harvest honey?
1: There you go.
0: He's looking for honey.
1: It's a sweet deal.
0: Ben, I think we loaded you up there pretty good. Happy birthday. They're Tina's son and mom here. And Lori, happy birthday, guys.
1: Happy birthday. Lucas Thornton, happy birthday.
0: Chase Austin, 16.
1: And Emily Carlin is 23.
0: Crystal Borkening.
1: And Deb Bohr.
0: And is it Benin? Benin Welch.
1: It's Brennan. I think it's Brennan Welch.
0: There we go.
1: And then Jake Meyer, happy birthday.
0: Anniversaries. Craig, the doctor. Craig Anderson and Stacy. Happy anniversary.
1: And speaking of the doctor, Dr. Corey and Mrs. Fun, Corey and Jen Peterson celebrated yesterday. We missed you, but we got you today.
0: And it's Tim and Chris Tinty, 25 years.
1: Happy.
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8: Mainly cloudy skies expected today, with daytime highs approaching 61. Easterly winds 5 to 10 miles an hour. Partly cloudy skies tonight. Lows dip down to about 43. High temperatures reach up to 65 tomorrow. Sunshine mixed with clouds at times. Cloudy skies expected and dry Thursday and Friday with highs in the mid-60s. I'm meteorologist Derek Height on 104.7 KVIK. Currently 50.
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Well, it's American Business Women's Day, so congratulations to every woman that's ever turned a bad decision into a source of income. I've had all kinds of businesses over the years. I ran that tanning salon inside of a daycare called Tiny Tans. I had that used mattress store I named As Is. And I truly believed in that pregnancy test kiosk I set up in aisle 6 of the Dollar General called Maybe Baby, right next to the seasonal pantyhose and generic cigarettes. Okay, y'all. Now, this business talk has reminded me I need to finish my Shark Tank application. Yep, I invented a reversible wedding dress. White on one side and black on the other, depending on how the night goes.

0: Gotta love it. Fleetwood Mac, Don't Stop. We're not going to stop. It's 7:40 in the morning. Sports coming up here, Dex. 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Up against Waterloo East. We'll have it on the radio for you with Randy, of course, and Ryan. 7:30 right here on KBIK. 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We've also got North Fayette football coming up this Friday night. They're going to be taking on the Waukon Indians there at Waukon. We'll have it on the radio thanks to Gunderson Palmer Lutheran, Gustav Tony's Townhouse Cafe, Bank First Member FDIC, along with the Barrel Drive-In, Imperial Roof Systems, Far Graham Engineering, Kevin and Pam Fine Construction, Wilbur Ford, Palmer Implement, along with Hawkeye Telephone Company, Coors Automotive in Fayette, and Green Lawn Lawn Care. And we're not done. We've got also Turkey Valley football tonight, Friday night. They're at home with Dunkerton. It'll be on the Hawk 100.5. Thanks to the Farmers Mill and Protovan, Kashatka Farm Equipment, the Police Sports Bar and Grill, Arts Building, Potash Farm Supply, Pelotrick's Locker, Cash Lumber, Bank Iowa Lawler, along with the Alpha Tap, Insurance Associates of Lawler, Humden Oil, K Company Ag, your Pioneer dealer, Marotic Plumbing and Heating, Nancy Friends and Farm Bureau Insurance. They're in West Union, and Hawkeye Telephone Company. All right. Darren's got some sports. Take it away, bud.
1: The Crestwood Cadet football team is in this week's Radio Iowa High School football poll. The 4-0 Cadets have entered the poll at number 9 in Class 2A. They will host Forest City this coming Friday night. 7 area teams and 5 area individuals are ranked in this week's Iowa Association of Track Coaches cross-country rankings. On the team end of things, on the 3A boys poll, Decora is ranked 5th. The 3A girls poll, Decora is ranked 4th. The 2A girls poll, Waukon is 9th, MFL Marmac 10th, and Crestwood is 13th. The 1A boys poll has Southwind 5th, and the 1A girls poll has Southwind 3rd. On the individual side of things, in the 3A boys poll, Clarence Nimrod of Decora is 20th. The 2A girls poll, Alexis Dolman of Crestwood is 29th, and Regan Bensing of Waukon is 30th. And in the 1A boys poll, Hugh Conway of Southwind is 3rd, and Cameron Eink of Southwind is 19th. And high school volleyball results from last night. It was Waukon over Starmont, 2-1. Waukon defeated MFL Marmac, 2-0. And Riceville defeated Postville, 3-1. That's a look at sports for a Tuesday morning. I'm Darren Swanson.
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0: Spoken at 7:50 in the morning here on a Tuesday, September 22nd. Time for us to take a look at the early call of the markets here today, brought to you by WFR there in Waukon, Farm Bureau Insurance and Decor, Kashatka Farm Equipment and Protovin. We'll talk with Jesse at the Decor Sales Commission, but right now, let's talk with, of course, Dustin Guy at Peace Advisory Services there in Waukoma. Dustin, good morning.
1: Good morning, Les. Happy Tuesday. How are you doing today?
0: Doing good. A little drier here this morning compared to what we saw here over the weekend. And well, a little cooler, but I see next week temperatures back into the low 70s. So, hey, I know it may be turning fall here officially at 7:04 this evening, but we got some nice weather. Let's hope that we have a really nice fall for all of that crop that's sitting out there in the field.
1: It's looking to be pretty good. Yep, heading into fall, we got plenty of rain over the last few days. If it holds off for a little bit, that'll be good.
0: All right, we'll see how things are shaping up here for a Tuesday morning.
1: All right, corn price action down 3 to 4 cents. Futures saw money flow back into the market on Monday. Bulls adding some risk ahead of the U.S.-China meeting this week. Contracts 3.5 to 15.5 cents higher at the close, led by the front months. Cash corn price 15.5 higher and 498.75. Crop progress tallied 58% of the U.S. corn crop listed as mature as of September 20th. Harvest at 13% complete. That is 2% advanced from the average pace. Over in soybeans, fading back after a rally yesterday. 6 to 7 cent losses at the pause. Yesterday was in the green, 15 to 24 cents. Cash bean price 24.5 at higher at 12.69.75. Crop progress data showing 62% of the crop seen as dropping leaves. Harvest listed at 12% complete. That is 4% ahead of the average pace. Condition ratings at 58% good to excellent. Weekly export inspection showed soybean shipments of 750,000 metric tons for the week. That was up 11% and 34% higher than the same week last year, China being the largest destination and just shy of 500,000. Over in livestock, cattle futures gapped higher as traders reacted to the cattle on feed report. Discount to futures and carrying to cash anywhere from 3 to 450 higher in the cattle market. Look for some of that to continue today with a higher cash number and box beef up to 80. Futures could be 50 to a dollar higher. Hogs found some buying interest as well, likely some spillover strength from the cattle market and strong grain prices. They were in oversold territory, but getting a bump higher in the futures market. Cash was higher, cut out up $1.93. Futures looking to advance today as well. Tom Warren, give us a call at 563-776-6002. This is Dustin Guy with PCI Advisory Services on KVIK.
0: Thanks, Dustin. Have yourself a good day.
1: You have a good day too, Les. Thank you.
0: You bet.
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4: 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Market cows traded from 90 to 125. High yielding cows, 125 to 146. And the market bulls up to $1.90. 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

0: tough enough. 8 o'clock. This is KBAK Decorum. Got a mostly cloudy sky. Temperature reading holding right there at 50 degrees. 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
1: I pledge allegiance to the flag of the United States of America and to the republic for which it stands, one nation, under God, indivisible, with liberty and justice for all.
0: Thank you. 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Here's Darren Swenson.
2: A hearing will be held today on an appeal of a decision which was made by the State of Iowa's Conference Realignment Committee. In April, the committee voted to place Decorah and Waverly-Shellrock into the WAMAC Conference beginning with the 2027-2028 academic year. That decision has been appealed to the Iowa Department of Education Director Mackenzie Snow by both the WAMAC Conference and the Decorah Community School District. Decorah has operated as an independent since former Northeast Iowa Conference members Crestwood, Waukon, and New Hampton left for the Upper Iowa Conference, and former Northeast Iowa Conference member Charles City entered the North Central Conference after the 2024-2025 school year. Waverly-Shellrock has operated as an independent since being voted out of the NEIC after the 2022-2023 academic year. Rainfall across much of Iowa last week made it difficult for farmers to get into their fields, with some areas experiencing flooding, according to Iowa Ag Secretary Mike Nagy. According to the USDA Weekly Crop Report released Monday, farmers had only 1.7 suitable days for field work during the week ending September 20th. That's 3.2 days less than last year, when farmers had 4.9 days to work. The report says corn harvest is running behind last year's pace. Only 4% of corn has been harvested, which is 3 percentage points behind last year. 56% of corn has reached maturity, 7 percentage points behind last year. Corn condition rated 76% good to excellent. Soybeans are also lagging. Only 2% of soybeans have been harvested, which is 2 percentage points behind last year. 46% of soybeans are dropping leaves, 12 percentage points behind last year. Soybean condition is rated 75% good to excellent. There's still more than a week left in September, but it is already one of the wettest in history for some parts of Iowa. State climatologist Justin Glisson says western Iowa is in the top five wettest Septembers on record. Central Iowa is in the top 10, and eastern Iowa is in the top 20. He says thunderstorms are pushing along an edge of heat domes south of Iowa, and the so-called ridge riders have dumped moisture in concentrated areas. Glisson says the amount of rain could complicate harvest, as soggy fields will keep combines out of the fields. The climatologist says it can also lead to problems with crops with fungal infections and disease pressure. Glisson says the coming months are typically the driest part of the year in Iowa, which could provide relief to both farmers and homeowners with flooded basements. And a decorum man was arrested following a Sunday night incident on Canoe Ridge Road. The Winnesee County Sheriff's Office says 36-year-old Daryl Farley was charged with public intoxication. With news, I'm Darren Swenson.
0: 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Visitation will begin at 9:30 before the service at the church. McCormick Funeral Home in Caledonia is assisting the family. John Ziger, 70, of Brownsville. Service Officer Urban Johnson, 100, of Decorum, will be held on Friday at 11 at the First United Methodist Church in Decorum. Visitation began at 10 before the service. Helms Funeral Home is assisting the family. Irma Johnson, 100, of Decorum. A luncheon for Dwight Holzer, 66, of Decorum, will be held on Saturday at the Oddfellows Hall in Decorum from 12 until 3. Helms Funeral Home is assisting the family. Dwight Holzer, 66, of Decorum. A celebration of life for Diane Wolchin, 80, of Kelmer, will be held on Sunday from 2 until 5 at the South Winnesee Golf and Country Club. Helms Funeral Home is assisting the family. Diane Wolchin, 80, of Kelmer. 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
3: News. I'm Gianna Gelosi. President Trump addressing the UN General Assembly in New York City today.
4: Conflicts around the world and artificial intelligence. Trump is expected to double down on his pro-AI stance, even amid a growing conversation around the threat AI could pose without regulations. Some Democrats, including Senator Bernie Sanders, are calling for a pause on advanced AI research.
3: Fox's Alex Hogan. Trump kicks off his trip to New York City with a productive meeting with Mayor Mamdani to talk about affordable housing and immigration.
5: I want what's good for New York. I want what's good for the country. So if I had a choice of having him be a bad mayor or horrible mayor, I don't want that. I want him to be a great mayor, and he's certainly got potential.
3: Now tomorrow, the president, or this week, the president hosts Chinese President Xi at the White House for a state dinner. AI discussions are on the menu. 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
0: Well, the chance of showers they were talking about it have pretty much gone. And like I said, I was watching it earlier this morning out of the Dubuque area, moving, like I said, counterclockwise from the southeast to the northwest. Well, it did exactly as it was starting the show. It's pretty much dissipated. It's gone. So, eventually, our skies will turn partly sunny. Temperature getting up to 61 here today. Going to be downright, chilly or cold for some of you tonight. And when we wake up tomorrow morning, 43. Wow. And then we warm up to 65 and sunny on Wednesday. Looks like 65 and sunny on Thursday. Looks like some clouds on Friday. Football Friday, 67. Overnight low, 49. Saturday, well, we got a chance of some showers, about a 50% chance, high 65 degrees, and Sunday, just a slight chance of some showers, but partly sunny and 70 degrees. Winds northeast at about 6 miles per hour, and we've been holding at 50 all morning long. 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
10: Oh. Second floor, hardware, children's wear, ladies' lingerie.
0: Let's jump on board.
10: Going down.
0: Lesson now. 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On a Monday, 22nd day of September in 2026, it's 8:13 in the morning.

0: Hey, a special good morning to Scott Troughton. Works at Preston John Deere. Listens to us each and every morning. He says it gets him off on a good start and makes him smile, makes him laugh. That's what our job is. And you Scott, you have a good time at your job there too, making the green run. Scott Troughton, thanks for thanks for listening in each and every day.
1: You bet. Good stuff.
0: You know, I was just thinking this morning, autumn.
1: Yeah.
0: If money did grow on trees, autumn would be the best season ever, wouldn't it?
1: It would be. Everybody would be planting trees.
0: Yeah, no kidding. All right, Water Cooler Question now brought to you by our good friend, Dr. David Gehling, right there on the west side of Decorah, wishing all of the kids at their homecomings, Turkey Valleys, and I think South Winneshiek last week, Decorah coming up this week, and maybe yours.
1: Spring Grove this week, too.
0: So, hey, have fun at your homecomings, folks, and be safe, be good, but make some memories. That's the wish from Dr. David Gehling and his staff. And if you, twist too much, I guess these kids don't twist. They just sort of move around when they dance. But anyway, if you're out
1: there
0: and
1: some pretty athletic stuff that goes on once in a while.
0: Play some Beatles and you'll twist. Yeah, or Chubby Checker. They're all wondering, who in the heck are they?
1: But they probably are.
0: Anyway, play some of those songs there.
1: Your age is showing.
0: At those dances. And if you twist yourself out of shape.

0: a little bit there and need an adjustment, give him a call. His number is 563-382-0700. All right. The question from yesterday's stat show that men, is that right?
1: Yep.
0: Think about this 5.5 times per day. What is that?
1: All right, going on to the internet, getting off of work, going to the bathroom, the weather, food, sports, the water cooler question, the Bears football game, vacation, their hair, their wife's honey-do list, paying the bills, going hunting, going fishing, and floating down the river.
0: Well, somebody got sort of right to say we're talking football, but sports.
1: Yeah.
0: Yeah, that's very true.
1: I would think that probably applies.
0: Men think about sports 5.5 times per day. Well, what did you think of the fight there between...
1: that was incredibly cool.
0: Carson. Yeah.
1: Carson Bosevar and Ryan Blaney.
0: The Hurricane.
1: Right?
0: Yeah. Sort of let loose. I think Ryan Blaney realizes now, don't go boxing with somebody that has a lot longer arms than you.
1: Well, he shoved him. And I mean, Hosevar's
0: response...
1: He gave
0: a little shove. He said that he overreacted a little bit.
1: Didn't Hosevar say this is the first time I've ever hit anybody?
0: First time he's ever hit
1: somebody.
0: Man, he
1: did a heck of a bang-up job.
0: Yeah.
1: I don't know.
0: But anyway, yeah.
1: It added a little excitement.
0: Yeah. It's a very typical Bristol race.
1: Absolutely.
0: Anyway, he got two punches in case you were counting.
1: Just
0: to let you know. And the one knocked him down.
1: Yeah.
0: Lost his balance.
1: He really didn't
0: hit him that hard.
1: I think he tripped over all that herd of people that were swarming.
0: The NASCAR officials were there to the rescue to save everybody to not have it to create a bigger scene than what it already was. But yeah, Joe Logano was celebrating, burning out his tires. And the cameras were on instead of that. They were on Hosevar, the Hurricane, and Ryan Blaney. But anyway,
1: I don't know. I think it's kind of fun.
0: He reminds me of a lot of Dale Earnhardt Sr.
1: When
0: he started racing.
1: Yeah.
0: The controversial things and a little pushing and shoving, a little takeout here and there.
1: I don't know. Yeah. Racing gets a little vanilla after a while.
0: Especially at Bristol.
1: Spice it up.
0: Okay. Here's the question for today. Back to the water cooler question. 90% of people do not know how to properly install this.
1: 90%?
0: 90% of you out there do not know how to install this. What do you think that is? All right. Call us with your answers. Our number is 382.
1: K-Vike.
0: 90% of you. Come on, admit it.
1: Wow.
0: What's something you do not know how to do? 90%.
1: Hmm.
0: I'd say apps right off the bat. I have to lead on Olaf. Olaf, need a little help here. Install apps.
1: They're supposed
0: 90%
1: to be
0: of people.
1: Easy.
0: You're supposed to be pretty much just hit install.
1: Yeah.
0: And then it says, here's what the cost is. A lot of times. 90% of people do not know how to properly install
1: unless
0: this.
1: Unless you have to have it, I guess.
0: All right. Yes. Good morning.
2: Hi, Janelle and Les. This is Michelle. How are you guys?
0: Hey, great.
2: This was a hard question, but I'm going to say change a flat tire.
0: Oh, yeah. No, that's a good answer.
1: I think that's a good answer.
0: Yep. Good answer.
2: Okay. I was worried there.
0: No, don't worry. Don't worry. Nothing to worry about.
1: Don't worry. Be happy.
0: All right. Thank you.
1: Favorite song.
0: Have a great day. Good morning. Got an answer?
3: Install our car seat.
0: Oh, yeah.
3: Car seat.
0: Yep. Child car seat.
1: Those things are kind of tough.
0: 90% of people do not know how to properly install this. Yes.
4: A ceiling fan or a faucet in a sink.
0: Call a plumber, right?
1: Call a plumber. That's what they'll tell you, too.
0: Yep. Ceiling fan or an electrician, I guess, in this case. Electrician, but a lot of times the plumbers can do, they're multitasked. They can do both. 90% of people do not know how to properly install this. This is what we've got so far.
1: So far, we have an app, a flat tire, a car seat, a ceiling fan, or a faucet in your sink.
0: 90% of people do not know how to properly install this.
1: What about things like filters in your furnace?
0: Okay. Another task for a plumber or the person around the home there.
1: I was going to say,
0: he or she.
1: You should be able to do that, shouldn't you?
0: Well, I think most people can. If they can. Biggest thing is trying to find the right filter.
1: Some of the filters
0: I got. I'm sorry, that filter's on back order for at least two months.
1: Lord.
0: Yeah, good morning. So plan ahead, folks. Time to be changing those filters. Sure. Yes. Hello.
5: You ready?
0: I'm ready.
5: An SD card.
0: Okay. Oh, sure. Yeah, you got it. Probably just trying to
1: Dale
0: open up the phone.
1: Techie today.
0: Trying to,
1: yeah, there's that too.
0: Yeah, good morning.
6: Yeah, blinker fluid.
1: Always
0: got to be one of the bunch. Exactly.
1: It's one in every bunch.
0: 90% of people do not know how to properly install this. Well, since it's Ben's birthday, I'm thinking right now off the bat is taking the honey out of the beehives.
1: Oh, doing honey extraction?
0: Yeah. Yeah. Did you see in Australia? They're investigating the theft of 800,000 bees. Ben is on the lookout.
1: What?
0: Yes.
1: Why?
0: Yep.
1: Or, I mean, what? Not why are you investigating 800,000?
0: 800,000 bees.
1: They steal the whole hive and everything, or what?
0: Well, if they set up a sting operation, they probably would find them, probably, right, Ben?
1: Probably so.
0: Yep.
1: But I'm bum.
0: Any other answers?
1: Good one.
0: Looks like that's going to be pretty much it. Things that you do not have to install in it as other answers to that question all throughout the day and night. If you can't sleep, just go to the Lesson Now Facebook page.
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8: 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Even worse, Turek thinks you don't care. Just listen.
9: I ended up missing about 50% of the votes in the Iowa legislature this year. I don't know if that necessarily matters to Iowans.
8: Doesn't matter?
9: I don't know if that necessarily matters to Iowans.
8: Turek skips work more than half the time, but still collected his full paycheck. Think that matters? There's more. Because the only thing worse than the votes Turek missed? The votes he took. Turek supported welfare benefits for illegal immigrants and amnesty for criminal illegals. 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He even supports biological men in girls' bathrooms. Liberal Josh Turek. Gone half the time, wrong the other half.
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15: Mainly cloudy skies expected today with a slight chance for isolated rain showers. Daytime highs approaching 61. Easterly winds 5 to 10 miles an hour. Partly cloudy skies tonight. Lows dip down to about 43. Sunshine mixed with clouds at times tomorrow. High temperatures reach up to 65. I'm meteorologist Derek Hite on 104.7 KVIK. Right now, 52.
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0: White Boy, Foreigner, 8:33 in the morning. Let's play a little trivia here today. At this time, brought to you by Gustatoni's Tano's Cafe, right there in the corner of downtown West Union. The food is just like Granny makes. Yeah, your mom. Breakfast, the wood choppers special will get you through a good part of the day today. Luncheon specials, they got burgers, they got tenderloins. They've got, oh yeah, their famous homemade hot beef plate. Oh yeah. Some beef, some bread, big scoop or two of mashed potatoes with gravy poured over the top. Doesn't that make a nice warm up when it's a little chilly like it is here today, 50. And they've got T-bones, they got ribeye steaks, ham steaks, pork chops, chicken, cod, shrimp. They got it all, folks. Oh, yeah, and desserts after that meal. I know you're going to be full, but they have the to-go boxes. So pick out your favorite dessert that you can enjoy later. And if you like pizza, want to order up for the office or for the family there tonight, just call ahead. Not just out of a box, folks. These are homemade. Here's the number, 422-9500. All right, we're going to play a little game trivia here today. For the certificate to Gustatoni's, which board game features the characters Miss Scarlet, Colonel Mustard, and Mrs. Peacock? What is the name of that board game? My number is 382-5845. Again, which board game features the characters Miss Scarlet, Colonel Mustard, and Mrs. Peacock? All right, let's see if somebody knows. Here we go. Good morning.
1: Yeah, can you tell me the question again?
0: Yeah, which board game features the characters Miss Scarlet, Colonel Mustard, and Mrs. Peacock?
1: Which board game?
0: Yeah, which board game? What game?
1: I have no clue.
0: All right. Well, could have tried to guess there, but go on now here to the next caller. Yeah, which board game is that?
2: Clue?
0: Yeah, Clue. You're right. You're going to Gustatoni's. Who's this?
1: Helen.
0: Down at the cleaners?
1: Yes.
0: All right. Way to go, Helen. You are a winner, and you can stop by here and pick it up here within 30 days. All right, Helen?
1: Thank you.
0: Helen, what station just made you a winner this morning?
1: KVIK.
0: You got it. By the way, Gustatoni's, one of our sponsors of many for North Fayette football, coming up here this Friday night, North Fayette at Waukon.

0: these people all aging by a year, you know, middle age is when you are warned to slow down by a doctor instead of a policeman. For me, it's still both at the same time.
1: Last I heard, you're still getting visits with law enforcement.
0: Here's another one to ponder about. The older you get, the more you realize that nobody really knows what they're doing.
1: Absolutely.
0: And wisdom.
1: Least of all me.
0: Wisdom.
1: Yes.
0: Comes with age.
1: Okay.
0: Sometimes age comes alone.
1: You met anybody in Washington recently? Age has definitely come alone out there.
0: What will today's younger generation tell their children they had to do without?
1: Oh, that's a good question.
0: There's a good one to think about.
1: Yeah, that's a good little ponderer.
0: Yep, and for all of our workers out there, I look down the street here and I see the crane moving around there as they're working on the school and the road, which will be open soon, by the way, so you'll get to drive the roundabout.
1: Really? Oh, it's
0: soon.
1: So exciting.
0: It's soon. But, you know, if you find yourself in a hole, stop digging unless you're being paid by the hour. Right, boys? Exactly.
1: That's a good
0: And I woke up this morning. Why is it called beauty sleep when you wake up looking like you fought a raccoon?
1: Feral. I don't know why. I don't know.
0: Blaney looks like he fought a raccoon.
1: He does now.
0: Black eye there.
1: A little shiner.
0: Yeah. Anyway, the older I get, the better I was.
1: No. Oh, Lester. Oh.
0: People celebrating birthdays.
1: Oh, that's so great.
0: Julie Minar, happy birthday.
1: Also, we got an email. Casper Wizorik, he's a Luther student and tuned in today. So happy birthday, Casper. Have a great day.
0: Jan Hossman.
1: And Penelope Bonnet.
0: Pat O'Regan.
1: And Aaron. It's Aaron McConnell's birthday. Happy birthday.
0: Kirby Cahoon, happy birthday.
1: And Sue Severson.
0: Aurora Hodek, 17.
1: Amy Averhoff, happy birthday.
0: Dr. Kaya Hovden.
1: And Missy Wold.
0: Melanie Hovden.
1: And Shay Severson, a 7.
0: Kevin Wenholt.
1: Isaiah Baumler's 4.
0: Chad Keel.
1: Barb Schlangen, happy birthday.
0: Ben Holty, the beekeeper, 47, still single gals, likes to farm, likes to work out at the Decorah Sale Barn there. He loves cattle.
1: He's not out there anymore, but he does like cattle, I think.
0: Yeah, he hangs out there, I think. Lunchtime, anyway.
1: Well, sometimes.
0: Happy birthday, Ben.
1: And a son and mom team here, Luke and Lori Dertina, share a birthday.
0: Lucas Thornton, happy birthday.
1: And Jace Austin is 16.
0: Emily Carlin, 23.
1: Crystal Borgerding, happy birthday.
0: Deb Bohr, catch you down there at Dan Standard. Just lay on the horn until she comes out and waves at you. All right?
1: With all five fingers.
0: Yes.
1: Brennan Welch, happy birthday.
0: Jake Meyer.
1: And Jamie Schwatti, celebrating today as well. We're going to send Brennan Welch off to Culver's. You give me the address, I'll mail that out.
0: Anniversaries. Craig and Stacy Anderson. Happy anniversary up there north in Minneapolis.
1: And a little throwback to yesterday. Dr. Corey and Mrs. Fun. Corey and Jen Peterson down there in Calmer. Happy anniversary.
0: And Tim and Krista Tinty. 25 years.
1: You got it. We're going to send the Tinties off to Mabes there too. Get me the address. I'll mail it out.
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4: Liberal Josh Turek doesn't bother showing up for work, missing votes more than half the time. Even worse, Turek thinks you don't care. Just listen.
5: I ended up missing about 50% of the votes in the Iowa legislature this year. I don't know if that necessarily matters to Iowans.
4: Doesn't matter?
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4: Turek skips work more than half the time, but still collected his full paycheck. 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There's more. Because the only thing worse than the votes Turek missed? The votes he took. Turek supported welfare benefits for illegal immigrants and amnesty for criminal illegals. He voted with the radical left for taxpayer-funded sex change surgery. He even supports biological men in girls' bathrooms. Liberal Josh Turek. Gone half the time, wrong the other half.
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Robert Palmer. It was great to see Scott Sittler stopping by this morning, reminding us of the golden words and the big celebration going on in Fort Atkinson this coming weekend. The phrase to win the money on the Golden Word Contest, if you're the 21st caller, is this: Fort Atkinson's 50th annual rendezvous this weekend. 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Saturday, 9 to 3:30. All kinds of fun things for the entire family, Friday and Saturday. Again, the phrase to win the money this week is this: Fort Atkinson's 50th annual rendezvous this weekend. Got it? Good luck to you on Friday.

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0: 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And with me this morning, I'm Andrea Carroll. Good morning, Andrea.
1: Good morning.
0: Well, some pretty heavy rains over the weekend, but as we were talking here before we went on air, you know, I think about spring when we were putting the crops in, the farmers were saying, boy, it looks like it is going to be dry. But boy, I tell you what, we had rains at least every week. And, of course, dumped a little heavy this past weekend. But I tell you what, for this time of the year, as we begin the season of fall, I tell you what, I cannot believe how everything is so green. I mean, everybody's still mowing. At least they can't get by a week. Less than a week, you got to mow. Isn't that true?
1: It's very true.
0: Yep. Anyway, we are no doubt very blessed here to have the crops that we are viewing out there. And so I think some of the best crops here in this region of anywhere in the state. So thank you, Lord.
1: Yep. That we have a good fall weather for harvest as well.
0: You got it. Needed to dry out now a little bit. All right, let's find out what's going on in the office.
1: Yeah, producers' farm records have been updated here in our office to increased base amount. So base acres were automatically increased if the farm was eligible to have that increase, and it was reflected on what was planted historically. So this time around, producers did not get to choose what base was increased or yields were not updated as well. Due to base increases, some producers will be getting letters in the mail this week. There were select farmers that the base was more than the effective cropland acres, and therefore the FSA office needed to complete what is called a CRP voluntary reduction on those farms. And again, letters will be mailed this week to those producers. If you have any questions when you receive those letters, you can certainly call the office and we can explain that. This Friday is our fiscal year end, so we're trying to wrap things up. If you're needing to submit bills for CRP mowings or cost share, so please do so right away so we can get you paid before Friday. And the 2026 ARC PLC signup was announced. We can actually start signing producers up for either ARC County PLC, which is the Price Loss Coverage Program, or ARC Individual. These programs have been around for at least 10 years now. So if you are needing to know the description of each one, you can certainly call the office and ask. Otherwise, you can just give us a buzz and let us know what program election choice you will be making for 2026, and we can generate those contracts for you to either stop by, or we can email them or send them electronically to sign. The deadline for the 2026 signup is December 11th. And we are open Monday through Friday, 8 to 4:30, and we can be reached at that 382-877 extension 2.
0: All right, Andrea, thank you for that information, and we'll talk to you again here next Tuesday.
1: Thank you.
0: You bet.
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9: Cloudy skies with a few peaks of sun today, with highs around 61. Easterly winds 5 to 10 miles an hour. Lows dip down to about 43 tonight, partly cloudy. A mix of clouds and sun tomorrow, highs around 65. Overcast and dry Thursday and Friday, mid-60s Thursday, upper 60s by Friday. I'm meteorologist Derek Kite on 104.7 KVIK. Currently 52.
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0: The opening market reports from Iowa Agribusiness Radio Network are presented today by Ellingson Elevator in Spring Grove and by Torkelson Motors in Elgin and Waukon.
1: This is the opening market report for Tuesday on the Iowa Agribusiness Radio Network. I'm Mark Magnuson. Price action for corn is down 3 to 4 cents this morning. Futures saw money flow flock back in on Monday, with bulls adding back some risk ahead of the U.S.-China meeting this week. Contracts were up 3 1/4 to 15 and a half cents at the close, led by the front months. Open interest was down just 453 contracts, mainly in the front months. The Commodity View national average cash price for corn was up 15 and a half cents at 498 and 3/4. Monday's crop progress report tallied 58% of the U.S. corn crop listed as mature as of September 20th, with harvest at 13% complete and ahead of the 11% average pace. Soybeans are trading with 6 to 7 cent losses this morning. Futures rallied back on Monday, with longs putting the risk right back on and closing 15 to 24 cents higher on the session. Open interest was up 3,122 contracts on Monday. The Commodity View national average cash bean price was up 24.5 cents at $12.69 and 3/4. We will have a check of the numbers next.
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1: December corn down 4 1/4 at 538 and 3/4. March corn down 4 cents at 552.

0: 2.75. November soybeans down 1.25 at 13.26¾. January soybeans down 1.75 at 13.42¼. October soybean meal up 50 cents at 367.10. October soybean oil down 66 cents at 67.66. Chicago wheat down 4.75 at 7.22. Minneapolis wheat is down 6 cents at 7.41. Kansas City hard red wheat down 6.75 at 7.87¾. December oats down 7 cents at 4.09¼. On the Merck, October live cattle down $1.20 at 219.75. October feeder cattle down 85 cents at 329.40. October lean hogs up 98 cents at 79.13. October pork cutout unchanged at 107.28. Class 3 milk is up 5 cents at 15.75. This has been a check of the opening markets on the Iowa Agribusiness Radio Network.
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5: Cloudy skies with a few peaks of sun today with highs around 61. Easterly winds 5 to 10 miles an hour. Lows dip down to about 43 tonight. Partly cloudy. A mix of clouds and sun tomorrow. Highs around 65. Overcast and dry Thursday and Friday. Mid-60s Thursday, upper 60s by Friday. I'm meteorologist Derek Kite on 104.7 KVIK. Currently 52.

0: Delicious mouth-watering ribs from the Tiki Bar in Lansing. 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
1: Liberal Josh Turek doesn't bother showing up for work, missing votes more than half the time. Even worse, Turek thinks you don't care. Just listen.
2: I ended up missing about 50% of the votes in the Iowa legislature this year. I don't know if that necessarily matters to Iowans.
1: Doesn't matter?
2: I don't know if that necessarily matters to Iowans.
1: Turek skips work more than half the time, but still collected his full paycheck. Think that matters? There's more. Because the only thing worse than the votes Turek missed? The votes he took. Turek supported welfare benefits for illegal immigrants and amnesty for criminal illegals. He voted with the radical left for taxpayer-funded sex change surgery. He even supports biological men in girls' bathrooms. Liberal Josh Turek. Gone half the time, wrong the other half.
3: I'm Ashley Hinson, candidate for U.S. Senate, and I approve this message.
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10: Cloudy skies with a few peaks of sun today, with highs around 61. Easterly winds 5 to 10 miles an hour. Lows dip down to about 43 tonight, partly cloudy. A mix of clouds and sun tomorrow, highs around 65. Overcast and dry Thursday and Friday, mid-60s Thursday, upper 60s by Friday. I'm meteorologist Derek Kite on 104.7 KVIK. Right now, 54.
11: If you'd like to end your week with an extra $104.70 in your pocket, make sure you know this week's golden word phrase. Fort Atkinson's 50th annual rendezvous this weekend. Fort Atkinson's 50th annual rendezvous this weekend. And then get down there and join them. 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They've got cannon drills, anvil shoots, flint steel contests, skillet throwing. It's all free. There'll be a parking and shuttle services provided, celebrating history and honoring our heritage in Fort Atkinson. 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And you could celebrate that team effort with an extra little bit of money this week, $104.70. Fort Atkinson's 50th annual rendezvous this weekend. It's your golden word phrase this week. Good luck.

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9: Cloudy skies with a few peaks of sun today, with highs around 61. Easterly winds 5 to 10 miles an hour. Lows dip down to about 43 tonight, partly cloudy. A mix of clouds and sun tomorrow, highs around 65. Overcast and dry Thursday and Friday. Mid-60s Thursday. Upper 60s by Friday. I'm meteorologist Derek Kite on 104.7 KVIK. Right now, 54.

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2: It's time for a look at your local news. That's brought to you this hour by CUSB in Cresco. Also by Decorah Mart on the west side of Decorah. They're open Sunday through Thursday, 5 to midnight. 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They're open Wednesday through Saturday, 11 a.m. to 8 p.m. So now I made you hungry for a Euro. You have to wait till tomorrow. Get one at the Euro Palace. Right there at Decorah Mart in Decorah. It's time for a look at your news. Filling in for news director Darren Swenson, I'm Janelle Halverson. The Iowa Department of Natural Resources is considering a new way of determining which species of fish are swimming in Iowa lakes and streams. The agency currently uses electrofishing in the spring and fish nets in the summer and fall to catch fish, assess their health, and then release them back into the water. Andrew Carlson, the DNR's fisheries biologist for Northwest Iowa, says there may be a way to collect water samples and get the same kind of data.
3: Each fish that's out in the water is going to shed deoxyribonucleic acid or DNA into the water, and you can actually look at the presence or absence of different species, potentially the relative abundance of different species as well, using the shedding rates for various species.
2: Research published in 2022 found scientists were able to use environmental DNA in the Pacific Ocean to measure populations of fish off the West Coast, information that helped fishing fleets determine how many fish they might catch in an area. Carlson is just back in Iowa after a national conference where the process was discussed.
3: There's some other projects throughout the country where they've had success tracking fish presence and relative abundance using environmental DNA. We're exploring that in Iowa as well.
2: States like Alaska and Washington collect environmental DNA and water samples to track salmon. Pennsylvania and Wisconsin have partnered with the U.S. Fish and Wildlife Service to track invasive species with environmental DNA, or eDNA. There's also a national database of aquatic species in various locations around the United States that's crowdsourced. In other words, federal and state agencies, as well as organizations outside of government, contribute information to a National Center for Wildlife and Fish Conservation. With that, look at news. Filling in for Darren Swenson, I'm Janelle Halverson.
4: Fox News, I'm Gianna Gelosi. President Trump set to address the UN General Assembly in New York before meeting with world leaders from the UK, Japan, Venezuela. He's also going to meet with President Zelensky of Ukraine after calling the war with Russia ridiculous and never-ending. Secretary of State Marco Rubio on Fox.
5: The president has always wanted to end this war and is prepared to do anything he can to bring it to an end. It's been difficult.
4: Now, the president will also meet today with leaders of Gulf countries. Iran's president is at the UN, set to speak tomorrow.
6: Iran targeted two oil tankers in the Strait of Hormuz on Monday as the IRGC ramps up attacks in this critical international shipping route. The Iranian economy is continuing to suffer due to the ongoing naval blockade. Inflation remains high, as does the Iranian currency at a very weak state.
4: Fox's Trey Yingst. 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
9: Cloudy skies with a few peaks of sun today, with highs around 61. Easterly winds 5 to 10 miles an hour. Lows dip down to about 43 tonight, partly cloudy. A mix of clouds and sun tomorrow, highs around 65. Overcast and dry Thursday and Friday, mid-60s Thursday, upper 60s by Friday. I'm meteorologist Derek Height on 104.7 KVIK. Right now, 54.
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2: 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There is no second. The motion is denied. Next time, make sure you have the votes first. That was embarrassing.
0: K-V-I-K. The Viking.

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1: 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I'm Dustin Huffman. Taking a look at cash bids around the state, just under half of our elevators have made switches. Let's run down those prices. ADM Burlington, 55 cents under on corn, 483. Soybeans, 48 cents under, 1271. Cargill and Eddyville, 35 cents under on corn, 503 for the cash bid. New Co-op Algona, 48 cents under on corn, 490. Soybeans, 65 cents under, 1254 for the cash price. Ag State Sheldon, 25 cents under on corn, 513. Soybeans, 58 cents under, 1261. Ag State Delta, 45 cents under on corn, cash bid, 493. Soybeans, 60 cents under, 1259. Cargill and Cedar Rapids, they are 14 cents under on corn, 524. Soybeans, 30 cents under, cash bid, 1289. Five Star Co-op Nashua, 50 cents under on corn, 488. Soybeans, 60 cents under at 1259. Lincoln Way Energy Nevada, 25 cents under on corn, 513 for the cash price. ADM Des Moines, 70 cents over on soybeans at 1389 for their cash bid. New Co-op Red Oak, 40 cents under on corn, 498. Soybeans, 60 cents under, 1259. Mid-Iowa Cooperative Green Mountain, 45 cents under on corn, 493. Soybeans, 65 cents under, 1254 for the cash price. At New Co-op Sheraton, they're 43 cents under on corn, cash bid, 495. Soybeans, 60 cents under, 1259. Walk-On Feed Ranch, 63 cents under on corn, 475. Soybeans, 72 cents under, 1247. New Co-op Glidden, 45 cents under on corn, 493. Soybeans, 65 cents under at 1254. Innovative Ag Farley, 60 cents under on corn, cash bid, 478. Soybeans, 72 cents under, 1247. And at Cargill Muscatine, they're 73 cents under on corn, 465. Soybeans, 65 cents under with a cash bid of 1254. 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
5: 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Even worse, Turek thinks you don't care. Just listen.
6: I ended up missing about 50% of the votes in the Iowa legislature this year. I don't know if that necessarily matters to Iowans.
5: Doesn't matter?
6: I don't know if that necessarily matters to Iowans.
5: Turek skips work more than half the time, but still collected his full paycheck. Think that matters? There's more. Because the only thing worse than the votes Turek missed? The votes he took. Turek supported welfare benefits for illegal immigrants and amnesty for criminal illegals. He voted with the radical left for taxpayer-funded sex change surgery. He even supports biological men in girls' bathrooms. Liberal Josh Turek. Gone half the time, wrong the other half.
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10: Cloudy skies with a few peaks of sun today with highs around 61. Easterly winds 5 to 10 miles an hour. Lows dip down to about 43 tonight, partly cloudy. A mix of clouds and sun tomorrow, highs around 65. Overcast and dry Thursday and Friday. Mid-60s Thursday, upper 60s by Friday. I'm meteorologist Derek Kite on 104.7 KVIK. Right now, 54.

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0: Hey, join us on the air this weekend for racing coverage from Kansas. That NASCAR Cup Series race begins at 1 o'clock on Sunday. See if it gets as lively as it did this last weekend at Bristol. And I want you to get yourself into Jim's Appliance and JW Kitchen and get signed up in our Pick a Winner contest. We'll be giving away a $750 gift certificate. $750 gift certificate on the line. But you need to pick the winner first. You don't have to be a NASCAR fan. Nobody's going to grill you on anything other than the name of the driver. The driver you think is going to win this Sunday at Kansas. Hey, and I want you to get on your phone right now and call me because I'm going to send you to the Twisted Gnome right in downtown Decorah. I've got a $20 gift certificate to the Twisted Gnome. If you're looking for a refreshing treat, they have them. And of course, they have all kinds of really fun additions to the menu for fall types of things. They might even, I don't know, you'd have to go down and ask, have some pumpkin spice on the menu. That's right. We're enjoying our last few hours of summertime before fall officially arrives at 7 o'clock tonight. But right now, I want you to win that gift certificate to the Twisted Gnome in downtown Decorah. That's right there at 128 West Water Street. Not terribly far from here. Nice little bit of a walk. 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You are. 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And there again, it's right in downtown Decorah. 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Try out some of their great stuff. They've got fall vibes. 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At the Twisted Gnome, including Orchard Cookie Crunch. Yeah. Apple Float Cider. 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At 128 West Water Street, no long lines like you see at Disney. 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
1: 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That's right. Wellems opposed requiring child molesters to wear electronic monitoring devices after they leave prison. Think about that. A convicted predator could move into your neighborhood, near schools, near your kids. And if Nate Wellems had his way, no one would know. No wonder Iowa law enforcement overwhelmingly opposes Wellems. Nate Wellems. 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

0: If you'd like to end your week with an extra $104.70 in your pocket, make sure you know this week's golden word phrase. Fort Atkinson's 50th annual rendezvous this weekend. Fort Atkinson's 50th annual rendezvous this weekend. And then get down there and join them. They are 50 years into a fun tradition and a great way to preserve history. They've got cannon drills, anvil shoots, flint steel contests, skillet throwing. It's all free. There'll be a parking and shuttle services provided. Celebrating history and honoring our heritage in Fort Atkinson. And it's such a cool community team effort that goes into putting this all together. And you could celebrate that team effort with an extra little bit of money this week, $104.70. Fort Atkinson's 50th annual rendezvous this weekend. It's your golden word phrase this week. Good luck.
1: 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A Dubuque County man says a scratch ticket he almost didn't buy led to a $10,000 lottery win.
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3: Well, I went to Casey's in Dyersville. I live in Worthington, like 5 miles from here.
1: As he looked over the ticket display, he spotted the $30 crossword game.
3: They had one last ticket. I usually don't buy it because, you know, they're never really winners. But I bought it anyway.
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9: Cloudy skies with a few peaks of sun today with highs around 61. Easterly winds 5 to 10 miles an hour. Lows dip down to about 43 tonight, partly cloudy. A mix of clouds and sun tomorrow, highs around 65. Overcast and dry Thursday and Friday, mid-60s Thursday, upper 60s by Friday. I'm meteorologist Derek Kite on 104.7 KVIK. Currently, it's 55 degrees.

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2: From the Iowa Agribusiness Radio Network studios in Des Moines, this is Iowa Ag Matters. I'm Riley Smith. In today's show, I wrap up my conversation with Iowa Democratic candidate for U.S. Senate Josh Turek. Dustin brings us more from Iowa State University President David Cook. And Mark hears from Iowa Cattlemen's Association CEO Brian Whaley during last week's policy announcement. Now let's welcome in our hosts, Mark Magnuson and Dustin Hoffman.
3: Dustin, it has been an interesting stretch here in the ag marketplace over the last few days, going back to the end of last week as well. When you look at what's happening with the markets, we've seen a turn to the upside with, I think the word is, I guess, hope or potential. If you want to talk about the upcoming meeting with President Xi heading to the United States to meet with President Trump. And that all seemed like it was in the balance just not too long ago, because we heard those unconfirmed reports that President Xi of China was dealing with some health issues and maybe put that trip in doubt. But it sounds like full steam ahead. And at least that's the way the markets are treating it in the traders, because they are all in right now, putting some risk back into the marketplace.
4: Yeah, that they are. And it's going to be we're hopeful. I mean, the meetings that were going on between the Treasury Secretary and his counterparts from China over the weekend already have been encouraging as well, that maybe there'll be some good terms for President Trump and Xi to talk about here in Canada. But again, a lot has to happen. I mean, we have to find something that we know that you can have momentum one way or another, and it just takes one meeting to change that direction completely. And so we have to be cautiously optimistic, but I think it feels better than it did. Of course, we're also hearing the markets, Strait of Hormuz. Iran's willing to negotiate to open it, and they're trying to arrange a meeting between their leaders and President Trump. So we'll have to see. Let's go ahead and get into the markets right now. Joe Camp of Comstock visiting with Mark Magnuson about the grains.
3: Joined today by Joe Camp of Comstock for the opening market discussion. Joe, what's happening with the trade in the grains?
5: A little weaker for grain futures, but a long session to go. This is only a step back after a strong rally to start the week. We came in off of the weekend and had a bullish look at most commodities, really. You had grains and livestock higher, which we can touch on. But for the grains, coming out of that weekend and into this week, where we look forward to the Thursday meeting with President Trump and Chinese President Xi Jinping, these expectations that we'll have some treatment of agriculture, something to celebrate potentially, a lot of open questions, but the possibility of China touching on their commitments to buy those other agricultural purchases, $17 billion worth, and that in addition to the soybean purchases that they have already been making to a large degree. They've met their commitment of 12 million tons for last year's crop. They're already more than halfway there, by all accounts, on their 2026 commitments, and they're possibly going to look towards U.S. corn, sorghum, wheat, those types of crops for meeting those other ag purchases as well. So more on that to come this week, but generally optimism over what we could learn when the meeting's wrapped up on Thursday. You have, in addition to that, some weather storylines that are bullish, that we had such a wet weekend and that the forecast still leans awfully wet in places, gives us some disruption to the early going on this row crop harvest. So again, just taking a breather for now are the grains after a otherwise good start to the week.
3: And it's raining once again here in central Iowa today. There has been a lot of rain here recently that has indeed slowed down harvest progress. Joe, I know there's reason to be optimistic about the meeting with China, but could it also be setting up for disappointment if things don't go the way that the trade is kind of leaning right now?
5: Absolutely. There's that saying, buy the rumors, sell the fact, and that could be the setup for this meeting and the outcome, especially if it's nothing more than reaffirmations of previous commitments. If they are very general in saying that they're going to move forward on that $17 billion of other ag purchases, but if they don't explicitly mention crops like corn, if you have just a general punt as well towards the next meeting, Mind you that President Trump and Xi Jinping are likely to meet once again in November for the Asia Pacific Economic Conference. So we could see simple letdown in there being more general rather than specific outcomes on this meeting. And so we got to watch out for that, certainly after the market's been almost nothing but up these last couple of months.
6: And then, Joe, anecdotally, what have you heard from some of your producers, farmers that you talk to in terms of their early returns on harvest? Have things been good? Have they been less than they expected? What have you heard just anecdotally?
5: Variability is the name of the game. That's the case in a lot of years for sure. But there are the more extreme examples so far as we see this crop coming out. And for one, it's east versus west again, where you have in the western Corn Belt those issues with persistent drought. In the east, they had planting problems with as wet as it was again in places for so long. And then you have that split south and north as well. I talk with growers, say, in southern Illinois, for example, that are very pleased with corn yield results and that still feel like they have record potential on the soybeans to come as well. But we see some of the early numbers coming out of central and northern Illinois, where it's going in other places that are more disappointing. You flip over in contrast with Iowa, where USDA projects a record yield for that state by far, and the early numbers are supportive of that. Now, back to the weather disruption, do we have these issues with quality or actually getting a count on these yield numbers if the rain remains disruptive? But it seems to be variable. It seems to support so far what the USDA has been telling us, which is that the corn yield is on a trend lower from trend from the August estimate, but yet reverse of that, like we learned in the September crop report, the soybeans have all the potential in the world and maybe record potential yet to reach above 53 bushels per acre from last year, just a couple tenths away from that in the last revision. So verdict is still very much out and results are mixed in a very early stage now that has its disruptions.
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6: Well, yesterday we heard from Craig Moss, the president of the board of directors of the Iowa Cattlemen's Association, talking about the policy priorities for 2027. Now we will hear from the CEO of the ICA, Brian Whaley, next here on Iowa Ag Matters.
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8: Convicted child molester released from prison and just disappears. Sounds terrifying? Not to Nate Wellems. Wellems is the radical left's pick for attorney general. He never once prosecuted a criminal, and you can't trust him to keep Iowa safe. In the Iowa House, Wellems voted against mandatory monitoring for convicted sex offenders after release from prison. That's right. Wellems opposed requiring child molesters to wear electronic monitoring devices after they leave prison. Think about that. A convicted predator could move into your neighborhood, near schools, near your kids. And if Nate Wellems had his way, no one would know. No wonder Iowa law enforcement overwhelmingly opposes Wellems. Nate Wellems. Too liberal to keep Iowa safe. Paid for by Bird for
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1: No, no, wait, hold on. 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

0: If you'd like to end your week with an extra $104.70 in your pocket, make sure you know this week's golden word phrase. Fort Atkinson's 50th annual rendezvous this weekend. Fort Atkinson's 50th annual rendezvous this weekend. And then get down there and join them. 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They've got cannon drills, anvil shoots, flint steel contests, skillet throwing. It's all free. 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Fort Atkinson's 50th annual rendezvous this weekend. It's your golden word phrase this week. Good luck.
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4: Hi, this is Katie O'Regan. 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At 10 a.m., there's a pancake breakfast. 11 a.m., screening of Jackpot, America's biggest lotto scam, featuring Northeast Iowa's own Rob Sand, the boy next door who grew up with us and caught the crooks. No matter your politics, all are welcome. He's just one of us. Hey, live Zoom talkbacks with director Terry Rich and Days of Our Lives star Teo Pengless, Tony DeMira, we'll be zooming into. 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
9: Cloudy skies with a few peaks of sun today, with highs around 61. Easterly winds 5 to 10 miles an hour. Lows dip down to about 43 tonight, partly cloudy. A mix of clouds and sun tomorrow, highs around 65. Overcast and dry Thursday and Friday, mid-60s Thursday, upper 60s by Friday. I'm meteorologist Derek Kite on 104.7 KVIK. Right now, it's 57 degrees.

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1: This is the Midday Market Update on Iowa Ag Matters. I'm Mark Magnuson. 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Amanda, what's happening with the trade here at midday on Tuesday?
2: The grains are trading a little bit lower today. It's mostly quiet, though. December corn is down 3 cents at 540. November soybeans are down just a quarter of a cent. They're at 1327 and three quarters. And then wheat is down 6.5 cents at 720. Overall, I mean, you look at corn, beans, and wheat, we've been pretty steadily strong the past 2 or 3 weeks. And I think that is because of strong export demand. I think it's strong domestic demand. And then, you know, we're getting into harvest, and I know some guys are getting delayed because things are too wet. So we might be having some issues with yield. We're also looking at a much lower carryout number than we thought we were going to be seeing, you know, a year ago. So between that and then, you know, the war in Russia and Ukraine and the war going on in Iran, there's a lot going on in the macro picture, too, that's supporting these markets.
1: Over on the other side of the trade, what's happening with the livestock markets today?
2: So both the fats and the feeders are down today. December live cattle are down 267. They're at 219.32. And then the October feeder cattle are down 260 at 327. But remember, yesterday they were up sharply. Live cattle were up over $5. Feeders were up over $6 or $7 in the deferred months. And that was because of that cattle on feed report, lower placement numbers. So this kind of feels like maybe a little bit of a correction. We left a gap on the chart with yesterday's move. You know, just with all the facts we have, I think that the cattle market is still on an upward trend. What's been a little bit interesting to me is the hogs. They were continuing to make new lows. And I know it's only been 2 days, but I mean, you look at a weekly chart and it you know, kind of look at it and it looks like, wow, that might be a buy at this point. You know, this is the lowest we've been in a long time, but demand is not great. I'm just watching that. I think it'll be interesting to see if we see a turnaround in hogs at this point, because things have just gotten so cheap.
1: What's the best way for our listeners to get in touch for more marketing information?
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1: 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December corn down 3.25 at 539 and three quarters. March corn down 3 cents at 553 and three quarters. November soybeans unchanged at 1328 even. January soybeans down 0.5 cent at 1343.5. October soybean meal up 420 at 370.80. October soybean oil down 76 cents at 67.56. On the Merck, October live cattle down 218 at 218.78. October feeder cattle down 238 at 327.88. October lean hogs up $1.15 at 79.30. That was a check of the midday markets on Iowa Ag Matters. I'm Mark Magnuson.
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6: Cloudy skies with a few peaks of sun today, with highs around 61. Easterly winds 5 to 10 miles an hour. Lows dip down to about 43 tonight, partly cloudy. A mix of clouds and sun tomorrow, highs around 65. Overcast and dry Thursday and Friday, mid-60s Thursday, upper 60s by Friday. I'm meteorologist Derek Hite on 104.7 KVIK. Right now, it's 59 degrees.
7: And that's it for me. I'll be back with you again bright and early tomorrow. I hope you have a great afternoon. Dimitri's coming in next. Bye.
8: Ma'am, you're going to have to drop that at some point. I'm going to need that from you. Spit it out! There you go.
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10: Cloudy skies with a few peaks of sun today, with highs around 61. Easterly winds 5 to 10 miles an hour. Lows dip down to about 43 tonight, partly cloudy. A mix of clouds and sun tomorrow, highs around 65. Overcast and dry Thursday and Friday, mid-60s Thursday, upper 60s by Friday. I'm meteorologist Derek Height on 104.7 KVIK. Right now, it's 59 degrees.

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1: With this information update, I'm Darren Swenson. Legal counsel from the WOMAC Conference, the Decorah School District, the Waverly-Shilrock School District, and the State of Iowa's Conference Realignment Committee were involved in an appeal hearing Tuesday morning before Iowa Department of Education Director Mackenzie Snow. The WOMAC Conference is appealing a Conference Realignment Committee decision, which was made in April to place Decorah and Waverly-Shilrock into the WOMAC Conference beginning next academic year. Decorah also is appealing its placement into the WOMAC. Counsel from Decorah and the WOMAC both largely focused on travel and also argued against the conclusion the committee made that they lacked the authority to place schools into a conference that they didn't want to be placed into. Decorah had proposed a new conference including Waukon, Crestwood, New Hampton, Charles City, North Fayette Valley, and Osage, a proposal which was rejected by the Conference Realignment Committee in April. Decorah School District Attorney Alan Ostergen argued by placing Decorah in the WOMAC, the conference is doing exactly what they say they don't have the authority to do. WOMAC Attorney Nathan Levine said the committee also applied matters related to school enrollment inconsistently, saying Decorah's new conference idea was rejected because of enrollment, but enrollment wasn't considered when placing Waverly-Shilrock into the WOMAC. Angela Studenman from the Attorney General's office, who represented the Conference Realignment Committee at the hearing, stated travel was a concern in placing Decorah in the WOMAC conference, but it wasn't a legal barrier, and it was the committee's job to look at the big picture. Snow gave all parties involved until next Tuesday to file any additional briefs in the case. With this information update, I'm Darren Swenson.
2: News, I'm Gianna Gelosi. President Trump addressed the annual United Nations General Assembly in New York.
3: Our economy is the envy of the world. Our military is the most powerful on earth. Our technology is second to none, and we're leading in virtually everything.
2: His speech comes against a backdrop of multiple wars and rising concerns about AI. Antonio Guterres delivering his final address at the UN as the UN Secretary General, opening the assembly by telling world leaders superpowers have to realize
4: that their power isn't so super, that their power has limits. And the events of recent years have made that unmistakably clear.
2: Later today, President Trump plans to meet with leaders from the UK, Japan, Venezuela, and Ukraine. China's leader is scheduled to travel to Washington to see Trump Thursday. 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
12: Cloudy skies with a few peaks of sun today with highs around 61. Easterly winds 5 to 10 miles an hour. Lows dip down to about 43 tonight, partly cloudy. A mix of clouds and sun tomorrow, highs around 65. Overcast and dry Thursday and Friday, mid-60s Thursday, upper 60s by Friday. I'm meteorologist Derek Kite on 104.7 KVIK. Right now, it's 59 degrees.

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My name's Dimitri. Welcome to your noon lunch hour, 59 right now in downtown Decorah. We're going to hear from Journey in just a little bit. Forecast on the way. Beautiful week ahead. Next chance of rain is Saturday. Wang Chung right now, KVIK.

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4: More clouds than sun this afternoon with highs around 61. East winds 5 to 10 miles an hour. Tonight, lows dip down to about 43. Highs around 65 tomorrow, partly cloudy. Overcast and dry Thursday and Friday. Mid-60s Thursday, upper 60s by Friday. I'm meteorologist Eric Height on 104.7 KVIK. Currently 59.

0: Running and running, Van Halen, KVIK 104.7, NASCAR Cup Series racing on the air. 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
8: 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Sounds terrifying? Not to Nate Wellems. Wellems is the radical left's pick for attorney general. He never once prosecuted a criminal, and you can't trust him to keep Iowa safe. In the Iowa House, Wellems voted against mandatory monitoring for convicted sex offenders after release from prison. That's right. Wellems opposed requiring child molesters to wear electronic monitoring devices after they leave prison. Think about that. A convicted predator could move into your neighborhood, near schools, near your kids. And if Nate Wellems had his way, no one would know. No wonder Iowa law enforcement overwhelmingly opposes Wellems. Nate Wellems. Too liberal to keep Iowa safe. 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

0: 104.7 KVIK Friday, your chance to win $104.70 with the golden words. Fort Atkinson's 50th annual rendezvous this weekend. Yeah, everyone is invited. It's coming up Saturday and Sunday in Fort Atkinson. Weekend of history, heritage, and community pride. History comes alive with cannon drills, anvil shoots, flint steel contests, skillet throwing contest, a bullwhip competition, rolling pin throw, tomahawk, and bow shooting competition, blacksmith working, a military camp in action, a melodrama, and traditional food available. It's all free with parking and shuttle service provided, celebrating history and honoring heritage. 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Golden words for Friday. Here they are. Fort Atkinson's 50th annual rendezvous this weekend.
1: Well, last week we had a big policy announcement coming from the Iowa Cattlemen's Association, and Mark's been covering that well for us. And here we hear remarks from Brian Whaley, CEO of the Iowa Cattlemen's Association right now.
2: The Iowa Cattlemen's Association has three core elements. They're advocacy, education, and leadership. And these core elements position us to lead. And now it's time to build Iowa's cattle future. Our industry's been hit with significant blows recently. Craig mentioned a little bit about that. In the last month alone, we've seen suspension of tariffs on foreign beef imports, causing substantial volatility and uncertainty in our markets. We also had a closure of a major meat processing plant in Illinois, where over 50% of the cattle that were processed in that plant originated from Iowa. As you can see indicated on the chart here to my left, it shows exactly what happened to the feeder cattle market in response to these announcements and within the and actions within the industry. This has caused much angst in an already volatile marketplace and has created real uncertainty for producers. Every day in Iowa, decisions are made about whether to retain heifers, expand herds, invest in facilities, or bring the next generation into the business. When events like this occur, those decisions become even more difficult. Our responsibility at the Iowa Cattlemen's Association is not to simply acknowledge these challenges. It is to do something about them. That is why we are announcing today our initiatives to build Iowa's cattle future. As I stated before, ICA has three core elements to its mission: advocacy, education, and leadership. Those must translate into action that creates opportunities, removes barriers, and adds value for Iowa's cattle producers. Iowa is already a major cattle state. Out of the 3.45 million cattle and calves in Iowa, there are approximately 815 beef cows today. If you compare that to 2018, where we had 950,000 cows, that's down 14%. Iowa is unique in our cattle industry structure. We have strong cow-calf industry, which connects directly to the significant cattle feeding industries here in our state, which Craig outlined. Iowa ranks fourth currently with roughly 1.2 million head on feed, which is approximately just less than 10% of the total U.S. cattle on feed. Currently, the national beef cow herd is historically low, which corresponds to tight cattle supplies. So this demonstrates the importance of rebuilding the cattle numbers for the future of the beef industry. If we are serious about rebuilding the U.S. cattle herd, where does it make sense to do it? Right here in Iowa. We have the producers, the land, the feed resources, the infrastructure, the markets, the expertise, and the leadership to rebuild this U.S. cattle herd. Iowa has the resources. The question is whether we are willing to be intentional about using them to grow the cattle industry.
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5: 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That's on the corn side. So we are still in line, obviously, with that timeline, and it's still early, but it has been a little bit frustrating to have the rain continue here this week and slow things down. Coming up next here on the Iowa Agribusiness Radio Network, Dustin Huffman with the Basis Report. 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
7: Sunshine mixed with clouds at times this afternoon, with highs around 61. Winds out of the east, 5 to 10 miles an hour. Partly cloudy skies tonight. Lows level off around 42. Tomorrow, high of 66. Temperatures a bit below average Thursday and Friday, with highs from the mid-60s to the upper 60s. I'm meteorologist Derek Hite on 104.7 KVIK. Currently 59.

0: This is Iowa Ag Matters on the Iowa Agribusiness Radio Network, and we are going to continue the conversation as we hear from the president of Iowa State University as he learns more about his job role and linking agriculture with Iowa State University and vice versa, helping to drive agriculture forward in the state of Iowa.
1: Yesterday, we heard from Iowa State University President David Cook about the university's land grant mission and the role research farms continue to play across the state. Cook recently visited the Northeast Research Farm near Nashua for its golden anniversary, and while he was there, he also talked about what he's learning during his first several months leading Iowa State and where he sees the opportunities ahead for agriculture. Since taking over at Iowa State, Cook says one of his first priorities has been getting outside of Ames. Even though he and his wife have deep ties to the university and the community, Cook had been away from Iowa for decades, so he's been traveling the state to hear what communities believe Iowa State is doing well, where it can improve, and what they'll need from the university in the future.
2: Yeah, I'll throw out a few things. And first and foremost, so March 1st was day one, and I made a real commitment to get out and listen and learn, talk to people, knowing someone who is from Ames, from Iowa State, always been a Cyclone fan from the beginning, following what Iowa State does because it's such a great university. But that said, I've also been gone for a couple of decades. And so thought it was very important to, on campus, really learn all the critical things that we're doing, understand the challenges, but also crisscross the state. So I think I've been to 40 or so communities so far, getting a feel for what Iowa State does well, what we can do better, what are the challenges, and what are people looking for moving forward, thinking about the future. So that's been a big part of how I've spent my first few months on the job.
1: And those conversations are already helping Cook identify some priorities on the agriculture side. He points to opportunities in value-added agriculture, along with Iowa State's work in digital ag and ag technology.
2: As far as priorities from that, on the agriculture front, it's critical that Iowa State continue to think about value-added agriculture. What's our role there? We've got some amazing industry partnerships and significant research grants in that space recently that we're very proud of. Thinking about the role of, you know, digital agriculture, ag tech, and we are ranked number one in the country in terms of the kind of research and education programs we provide in that space. Productivity is going to be important to farming and growers. We know that. So continuing some of those topics are critical. And then I'll circle back around to workforce and talent, starting with, in our case, 4-H. Let's make sure that our youth are thinking about the future of their communities and rural vitality, but also the future of agriculture, making sure that we're stepping up and preparing them for the future of agriculture. And so those are at least some of the things that are top of mind for me.
1: And that brings the conversation back to why Cook was at the Northeast Research Farm in the first place. Beyond recognizing the facility's 50-year history, he says visits like this give him an opportunity to hear directly from the people conducting and using Iowa State research, and those conversations can ultimately influence where the university goes next.
2: It's always fun to get out and see things firsthand, to kind of put your hands on it, to meet people, to have good, strong personal relationships. So relationship building is certainly a big part of why I'm here. Understanding the research that we do, the history of that research, the impact it's had, and then listening to them in terms of what research we're doing now, but really where we need to go and how that can inform Iowa State's agriculture research priorities. And those are the kind of things that I'm hoping to get out of today, and I most certainly will.
1: From Iowa State's research farms to value-added agriculture, new technology, and developing the next generation of Iowa's agricultural workforce, Cook says those conversations around the state are helping him determine where Iowa State can make the biggest difference in the years ahead. As Cook continues his first year at Iowa State, he says listening to people across Iowa will remain an important part of deciding how the university can best serve agriculture and rural communities moving forward. For Iowa Ag Matters, I'm Dustin Huffman.
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1: That's going to put the wraps on another edition of Iowa Ag Matters. 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Thanks to Riley. 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

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That's about as warm as we're getting. Saying high of 60 today. Livestock report on the way right now. Led Zeppelin, KVIK.

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1: Well, we're back on Iowa Ag Matters, and we are going to get into the livestock side of the marketplace now and take a look at how things are looking with those cattle and hogs. Cattle have been under pressure most of today, kind of giving back what they gained here lately. Mark Magnuson has more.
2: What's happening on the livestock side of the trade?
3: As mentioned, the cattle futures had a really strong start to the week along with grains, and that was in part a response to the bullish cattle on feed report from Friday afternoon. Those, of course, come out after the markets close, so we wait until Monday to digest and react. And you have the reaction being bullish, and not only that, but notably the strength sustained throughout the session. Sometimes we think about cattle on feed reactions and call it a cattle on fade because they can go the opposite direction of what the report might suggest. But this report was clearly bullish by several accounts, particularly the placements that were some 6% below the average trade guess at just above 90%. So it's still a slow going as we rebuild the herd and get the numbers up. And we can see that from the cattle on feed report and from Friday. And now that carrying over at the start of the week as well. You have the futures trying to catch back up towards cash trades that have been firmer here going home last week. And to start out this week, some talk of 225, 226. And most active nearby October at 220 leaves a discount back open where we can see some convergence. So they're a bit mixed, edging now a touch lower again are the cattle futures, opposite of a stronger start for hog futures, maybe trying to find another bottom here.
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2: Joe Camp, Comstock, my guest here today. Thanks so much for the time, Joe. Always appreciate it, and have a great week.
3: Same, Mark. Thanks.

0: is valuable to me because it helps keep me informed on new topics and research around the industry, including soils, insects, diseases, and much more. It's also a great way to network with others around the state and beyond. Iowa is known for its crops, and that's why we're here. 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
6: Sunshine mixed with clouds at times this afternoon, with highs around 61. Winds out of the east, 5 to 10 miles an hour. Partly cloudy skies tonight. Lows level off around 42. Tomorrow, high of 66. Temperatures a bit below average Thursday and Friday, with highs from the mid-60s to the upper 60s. I'm meteorologist Derek Height on 104.7 KVIK, currently 59.

0: 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Coming up on Saturday from 11 to 1, Josh will be at Iron Hill Harley Davidson in Waukon. That's your next chance to get signed up in our Passport to Paradise giveaway. You could win a tropical trip for two from Sundance Travel and us here at KVIK. 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

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I will remind you of the Golden Words after this from John Mellencamp.

0: Well, the 4.7 KVIK Friday, your chance to win $104.70 with the golden words. Fort Atkinson's 50th annual rendezvous this weekend. 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
9: Sunshine mixed with clouds at times this afternoon, with highs around 61. Winds out of the east, 5 to 10 miles an hour. Partly cloudy skies tonight. Lows level off around 42. Tomorrow, high of 66. Temperatures a bit below average Thursday and Friday, with highs from the mid-60s to the upper 60s. I'm meteorologist Derek Height on 104.7 KVIK. Currently 59.

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1: News, I'm Gianna Gelosi. President Trump told the United Nations General Assembly in New York that he had a decision to make on Iran, strike a deal with Tehran, or annihilate the Islamic Republic.
2: Do I drive them into hell with no chance of survival and no hope of future greatness or generations? But I believe we'll make a deal right after the election, because it doesn't make sense for them not to.
1: Meantime, the president signed an agreement with Denmark, easing tensions over his calls for the U.S. to acquire Greenland.
3: The U.S. plans to open two new military bases in Greenland. The plan would reestablish one Cold War-era military base in the southern part of Greenland and convert a military outpost on the east coast, which is currently being used by the Danish Sled Dog Patrol.
1: Fox's Alex Hogan. 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
8: 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That's right. 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No wonder Iowa law enforcement overwhelmingly opposes Wellems. Nate Wellems. 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

KVIK. 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
1: This is the closing market report for Monday on the Iowa Agribusiness Radio Network. I'm Riley Smith. On the phone with Bill Moore of Price Futures Group as we wrap up another day in the ag marketplace. Bill, what have we seen going on in the grain and livestock markets today?
2: Well, you have a plus day, a lot of green on the board today, double digit gains in the corn, wheat, and beans. And the biggest thing is China's coming to town this week. I think on Thursday they got the summit, President Xi and President Trump, and they had one back in March or April. This is a second one to firm up our grain deal with them. They had a meeting with trade representatives Sunday night that went very well, and they're going to talk about the trade agreement and probably the war and AI, which has been a hot topic here with all the fears of AI taking us over. And that was the biggest thing pushing the markets higher. And the second factor, which has been a factor all along, is the Black Sea War. It just doesn't see any sign of letting up. Overnight, I read that Ukraine fired 1,000 drones into Russia at some of their ag infrastructure.
1: That again was Bill Moore of Price Futures Group. We'll look at the numbers next.
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0: It's at 68.32. On the Merck, October live cattle up 5.03 at 220.95. October feeders up 6.75 at 330.25. October lean hogs up 5 cents at 78.15. That's been a check of the closing markets on the Iowa Agribusiness Radio Network. I'm Riley Smith reporting.
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7: Sunshine mixed with clouds at times this afternoon, with highs around 61. Winds out of the east, 5 to 10 miles an hour. Partly cloudy skies tonight. Lows level off around 42. Tomorrow, high of 66. Temperatures a bit below average Thursday and Friday, with highs from the mid-60s to the upper 60s. I'm meteorologist Derek Hite on 104.7 KVIK. Currently 59.

0: We did it. We played Freebird. There you go. Lynyrd Skynyrd, KVIK. 104.7 FM. Hope you're having a fantastic Tuesday. Beautiful weather ahead for the week. I think our next chance of rain is maybe on Saturday. Last I saw was 50% chance. We'll see. We'll see what we get. Hey, medium temperatures. Some pretty mild temperatures. That's the word I'm looking for. Kind of mid-60s here. Average is right around 70 or so at this time of year. We're going to hear music from Billy Idol and Eric Carmen in just a bit. It's KVIK.
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0: 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Fort Atkinson's 50th annual rendezvous this weekend. 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
7: Sunshine mixed with clouds at times this afternoon, with highs around 61. Winds out of the east, 5 to 10 miles an hour. Partly cloudy skies tonight. Lows level off around 42. Tomorrow, high of 66. Temperatures a bit below average Thursday and Friday, with highs from the mid-60s to the upper 60s. I'm meteorologist Derek Hite on 104.7 KVIK. Right now, it's 61 degrees.

Love that one from Sweet Tits Paul, Room Blitz, KVIK 104.7. That's going to do it for me on this Tuesday. Joe Casper is in next, warming up his vocal cords. He'll take you through the rest of your Tuesday afternoon. Have a fantastic night. Thanks so much for listening to KVIK 104.7.

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2: Fox News, I'm John Saucier. It was President Trump speaking before the United Nations General Assembly this morning in New York, where he addressed the ongoing war between Russia and Ukraine. He says this fighting has gone on for long enough.
3: 25,000 young people, mostly soldiers, a month are dying. 25,000 a month. And I look at those battlefield pictures and I really don't want to see them anymore. It's so horrible to see.
2: The sound courtesy of UNTV. The Trump administration says they're removing more than 700,000 people from Obamacare health care plans, claiming they were fraudulently enrolled. Centers for Medicare and Medicaid Services Administrator Dr. Mehmet Oz.
4: We're seeing multinational criminal syndicates involved in this process. Small-time hoodlums are getting involved. It's a open secret. You can come into the federal government and use us as a piggy bank, so folks are coming here.
2: Democrats have accused the administration of trying to deliberately sabotage the Affordable Care Act. 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
7: 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Sounds terrifying? Not to Nate Wellems. Wellems is the radical left's pick for attorney general. 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That's right. 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Think about that. A convicted predator could move into your neighborhood, near schools, near your kids. And if Nate Wellems had his way, no one would know. No wonder Iowa law enforcement overwhelmingly opposes Wellems. Nate Wellems. Too liberal to keep Iowa safe. 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

Police on KVIK 104.7. All the good classic hits getting you through another workday. We got Survivor in just a few. 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

0: Survivor on KBIK 104.7. The search is over. Don't you love it when that search is over for one of your three top important things? The keys, the phone, the wallet. I've had a little trouble with that lately. It's only three things. It's not rocket science, you know? All right. Hopefully you've got your keys and your wallet and your phone nearby and your radio. That's important. Van Halen and Stevie Nicks coming up after the forecast from KBIK.
1: Hi, this is Katie O'Regan. 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At 10 a.m., there's a pancake breakfast. 11 a.m., screening of Jackpot, America's biggest lotto scam, featuring Northeast Iowa's own Rob Sand, the boy next door who grew up with us and caught the crooks. No matter your politics, all are welcome. He's just one of us. Hey, live Zoom talkbacks with director Terry Rich and Days of Our Lives star Teo Pinglis, Tony DeMira, we'll be zooming into. 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
4: Sunshine mixed with clouds at times this afternoon, with highs around 61. Winds out of the east, 5 to 10 miles an hour. Partly cloudy skies tonight. Lows level off around 42. Tomorrow, high of 66. Temperatures a bit below average Thursday and Friday, with highs from the mid-60s to the upper 60s. I'm meteorologist Derek Height on 104.7 KVIK. Right now, it's 61 degrees.

0: Stevie Nicks and KBIK 104.7. I'm Joe Casper. Well, it's officially autumn as of 7:05 tonight. Okay. So we'll have to think of more things to pumpkin spice, right? Maybe Dubai chocolate or diesel fuel. No, that's too expensive.
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I dreamed I was in a Hollywood movie, that I was the star of the movie. 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

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Here's Brian Adams on 104.7.

0: KBIK 104.7. We'd love to give you some money on Friday. You're a few days away from $104.70. Here's what you need. Yeah, the golden words. Write them down. Fort Atkinson's 50th annual rendezvous this weekend. Okay. Lots of fun. Lots of food. Lots of activities. Free admission. Parking and shuttle service was provided. And it's this Saturday, 9:30 to 4:30. Sunday, 9 to 3:30 in Fort Atkinson this weekend.
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2: New York Giants quarterback Jackson Dart could miss the entire season because of the knee injury suffered in last night's loss to the Los Angeles Rams. Multiple reports saying an MRI revealed more damage than the Giants originally thought. Here's Giants head coach John Harbaugh earlier today.
3: Right now, the evaluations are ongoing. We haven't got any final decisions yet. We've learned a lot more. I wouldn't really want to share too much until decisions get made.
2: Jameis Winston replaced Dart in last night's loss to the Rams, going 11 of 27 for 111 yards and an interception. Bears backup quarterback Tyson Bagent is in concussion protocol, with Caleb Williams dealing with a hamstring injury. Chicago may have to turn to Case Keenum for their Week 3 Monday night game against the Eagles. Aaron Judge not likely to be available for the Yankees next week in the wildcard series, according to skipper Aaron Boone. Yankees topped the Rays today 2-0 in game 1 of a doubleheader.
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11: Sunshine mixed with clouds at times this afternoon, with highs around 61. Winds out of the east, 5 to 10 miles an hour. Partly cloudy skies tonight. Lows level off around 42. Tomorrow, high of 66. Temperatures a bit below average Thursday and Friday, with highs from the mid-60s to the upper 60s. I'm meteorologist Derek Height on 104.7 KVIK. 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
1: Fox News, I'm Tom Graham. President Trump says Iran has a decision to make, a deal to end the war or else.
2: Do I annihilate the Islamic Republic and do it quickly, never giving them a chance?
1: And courtesy of UNTV, that audio, the president speaking at the United Nations General Assembly, he added he thinks a deal with Iran will be made after the midterm elections in the U.S. A grand jury finding there was not evidence to bring charges in the death of Nolan Wells. They found the black teen's death was consistent with drowning following a July 4th boating trip off the Mississippi Gulf Coast. His mother, Christine Walmsley, remains critical of law enforcement and their investigation.
3: Treat our son the way you would treat your child or someone you love.
1: Well, Nolan's friends on that boating trip were all white, leading to widespread viral speculation about his death. 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
5: 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No matter your politics, all are welcome. He's just one of us. Hey, live Zoom talkbacks with director Terry Rich and Days of Our Lives star Teo Pinglis, Tony DeMira. We'll be zooming in too. 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
7: 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Sounds terrifying? Not to Nate Wellems. Wellems is the radical left's pick for attorney general. 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That's right. Wellems opposed requiring child molesters to wear electronic monitoring devices after they leave prison. Think about that. A convicted predator could move into your neighborhood, near schools, near your kids. And if Nate Wellems had his way, no one would know. No wonder Iowa law enforcement overwhelmingly opposes Wellems. Nate Wellems. 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
9: The 12th annual Step Up and Reach Out Suicide Awareness Walk is coming up on Saturday, September 26th. 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All proceeds raised will be used within Northeast Iowa towards suicide awareness, education, and advocacy programs. 12th annual Step Up, Reach Out Suicide Awareness Walk, Saturday, September 26th.
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If you know somebody who's 100 years old or older, celebrate early. Celebrate soon. I mean, you know.

0: Rolling Stones on KBIK 104.7. Well, pretty much every concert tour is sponsored these days, but back then, back in the day, they weren't. The Rolling Stones' 1981 World Tour was the first tour to be sponsored. Is it Jovan perfume? Yeah, they sponsored it, gave the Stones $4 million to sponsor. That was a lot of money back in 1981. And then the guy in charge said, "Are you going to sponsor another rock show?" And he's like, "No, how can you top touring with the gods?" So then they, they ended the sponsorship on the top, I guess. All right, forecast is on the way here. You got KVIK.
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2: It took more than four full seasons for Sheldon Creed to get his first win in the NASCAR O'Reilly Auto Parts Series, and now he has three. Creed won Friday night's race at the Bristol Motor Speedway, his second victory of the three chase races that have been run, and the win moves him into the championship point lead.
6: Yeah, I mean, I feel like our execution has been outstanding, really, the last 3 weeks. I don't know if, you know, necessarily we've been the fastest car. I would say effort is at 110% right now.
2: Creed has finishes of first, second, and first in the three chase races with his Haas factory team and has an 11-point lead over former championship leader Justin Allgaier as the series heads into their final off week of the season. I'm Kyle Rickey. This is NASCAR Hot Pass on the Motor Racing Network.
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9: Lows dip down to about 42 tonight under partly cloudy skies. Easterly winds around 5 miles an hour. A mix of clouds and sun tomorrow, high of 66. Lows dip down to about 48. Tomorrow night, partly cloudy skies. Temperatures below average Thursday and Friday with highs from the mid-60s to the upper 60s. I'm meteorologist Derek Height on 104.7 KVIK. Currently 61.

0: Matthew Wilder on KVIK 104.7, and thinking about giving you some cash on Friday. We would love to award you $104.70. You could win that sometime Friday. Here's what you need. KVIK golden words. Write them down. Fort Atkinson's 50th annual rendezvous this weekend. 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

Okay, we got your next opportunity to sign up to become a qualifier officially for that Passport to Paradise. Yep, and you can do that on Saturday. We'll be there broadcasting live 11 to 1 at Iron Hill Harley-Davidson. 11 to 1 this Saturday. And you could be on your way to a trip for two to Playa del Carmen, Mexico from KBIK.

0: BTO on KBIK 104.7. Well, yeah, it was so hot at that Eagles-Titans NFL game Sunday in Nashville. It was a warm game, apparently, that the artificial turf reached a temperature of 157 degrees. Yeah, started melting their cleats. All right, 157 degrees. I guess this is the only way that the Tennessee Titans can be the hottest team in football, right?
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12: Lows dip down to about 42 tonight under partly cloudy skies, easterly winds around 5 miles an hour. A mix of clouds and sun tomorrow, high of 66. Lows dip down to about 48 tomorrow night, partly cloudy skies. Temperatures below average Thursday and Friday with highs from the mid-60s to the upper 60s. I'm meteorologist Derek Hite on 104.7 KVIK. Right now, 61.

KBIK, real consistent on temperature starting tomorrow. We're in the mid-60s, right? Smack dab in the middle of the 60s. About 65 degrees for daytime highs all week into the weekend even. Here's Tom Petty.

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1: With this information update, I'm Darren Swenson. Legal counsel from the WAMAC Conference, the Decorah School District, the Waverly-Shellrock School District, and the State of Iowa's Conference Realignment Committee were involved in an appeal hearing Tuesday morning before Iowa Department of Education Director Mackenzie Snow. The WAMAC Conference is appealing a Conference Realignment Committee decision, which was made in April to place Decorah and Waverly-Shellrock into the WAMAC Conference beginning next academic year. Decorah also is appealing its placement into the WAMAC. Counsel from Decorah and the WAMAC both largely focused on travel and also argued against the conclusion the committee made that they lacked the authority to place schools into a conference that they didn't want to be placed into. Decorah had proposed a new conference including Waukon, Crestwood, New Hampton, Charles City, North Fayette Valley, and Osage, a proposal which was rejected by the Conference Realignment Committee in April. Decorah School District Attorney Alan Ostergen argued by placing Decorah in the WAMAC, the conference is doing exactly what they say they don't have the authority to do. WAMAC attorney Nathan Levine said the committee also applied matters related to school enrollment inconsistently, saying Decorah's new conference idea was rejected because of enrollment, but enrollment wasn't considered when placing Waverly-Shellrock into the WAMAC. Angela Studenman from the Attorney General's office, who represented the Conference Realignment Committee at the hearing, stated travel was a concern in placing Decorah in the WAMAC conference, but it wasn't a legal barrier, and it was the committee's job to look at the big picture. Snow gave all parties involved until next Tuesday to file any additional briefs in the case. With this information update, I'm Darren Swenson.
2: 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Mass of Christian Burial for John Zagler, age 70, of Brownsville, will be held Thursday at 11 at St. Patrick Catholic Church in Brownsville. Visitation begins at 9:30 on Thursday morning. McCormick Funeral Home in Caledonia assisting the family of John Zager. Memorial service for Irma Johnson, age 100, of Decorah, will be held at 11 on Friday morning at First United Methodist Church in Decorah. Visitation begins at 10 on Friday morning. Helms Funeral Home handling arrangements for Irma Johnson. Mass of Christian Burial for Sharon Ann Costello will be held 10 a.m. on Saturday morning at Immaculate Conception Catholic Church in Lansing. Visitation is on Friday from 4 until 7 at the church for Sharon Ann Costello. A luncheon for Dwight Holzer, age 66, will be held Saturday from noon until 3 at the Odd Fellows Lodge in Decorah. Helms Funeral Home handling arrangements for Dwight Holzer. Celebration of Life for Diane Wilchin, age 80, of Kelmer, will be held from 2 until 5 on Sunday at Southwind Golf and Country Club in Kelmer. Helms Funeral Home handling arrangements for Diane Wilchin.
3: Fox News, I'm John Saucier. Ukraine targeting Russian infrastructure, including an oil and gas refinery with drone strikes. President Trump telling reporters the new strikes put pressure on Russia and the energy market.
4: It's also a serious hit on the price of diesel. The diesel oil, diesel fuel has gone up quite a bit, but we'll be talking about that. But no, it's a very serious hit, certainly on Russia.
3: President Trump met with Ukrainian President Zelensky today. The Trump administration says they're removing more than 700,000 people from Obamacare health care plans, claiming they were fraudulently enrolled. Centers for Medicare and Medicaid Services Administrator Dr. Mehmet Oz.
5: We're seeing multinational criminal syndicates involved in this process. Small-time hoodlums are getting involved. It's a open secret. You can come into the federal government and use us as a piggy bank so folks are coming here.
3: Democrats have accused the administration of trying to deliberately sabotage the Affordable Care Act. 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
1: Good afternoon from Riser Financial Services. This is the closing market report for Tuesday, September 22nd. The Dow Jones Industrial Average was down 185 points today, closing at 51,864. The S&P 500 broke even today, closing at 7,765. And the NASDAQ was up 122 points today, closing at 27,244. The following are some stocks of local interest. Alliant Energy was down 35 cents per share, closing at $64.62. Donaldson's was down 2 cents per share, closing at $86.05. Marriott was up $5.40 per share, closing at $348.06. Pepsi was up $1.60 per share, closing at $131.19. Stanley Black & Decker was up $3.45 per share, closing at $92.13. UPS was up $1.12 per share, closing at $95.87. And Walmart was up $2.68 per share, closing at $110.12. 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
1: Prince on KBIK. More awesome classic hits coming down the pike here with Moody Blues. Got some Kenny Loggins on the way, Pink Floyd, Scorpions, Jay Ferguson, and more. 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
10: Lows dip down to about 42 tonight under partly cloudy skies, easterly winds around 5 miles an hour. A mix of clouds and sun tomorrow, high of 66. Lows dip down to about 48 tomorrow night, partly cloudy skies. Temperatures below average Thursday and Friday with highs from the mid-60s to the upper

0: Kenny Loggins on KBIK 104.7. Free money on Friday. Write down the golden words. Do not trust your memory. 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If you're off by one word, we can't give you the money. So write these words down, okay? Fort Atkinson's 50th annual rendezvous this weekend. 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It's Saturday, 9:30 to 4:30. 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
2: 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Yes, fall begins 7:05 tonight. Fall begins today. Well, unless you're Tiger Woods, then the fall began, you know, years ago, I guess.

0: KU 104.7. All right, so we will be broadcasting live at Iron Hill Harley Davidson this Saturday from 11 to 1. And in that time, you'll be able to sign up for the Passport to Paradise. Yeah, your goal is to become a qualifier and eventually win that trip for two to Playa del Carmen, Mexico. This Saturday, Iron Hill Harley Davidson, 11 to 1 will be there. Their event goes 11 to 2. It's the Open House Olympics at Iron Hill with free food and beer, door prizes, and yeah, some fun stuff. Slow race, tightrope challenge, the weenie bite. Okay. It's all going on this Saturday at Iron Hill and Waukon.
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8: Lows dip down to about 42 tonight under partly cloudy skies, easterly winds around 5 miles an hour. A mix of clouds and sun tomorrow, high of 66. Lows dip down to about 48 tomorrow night, partly cloudy skies. Temperatures below average Thursday and Friday with highs from the mid-60s to the upper 60s. I'm meteorologist Derek Height on 104.7 KVIK. Right now, 59.

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3: And somehow Christopher Bell moves his way to second. He almost spins coming off of the corner as Hamlin goes all the way down to the apron to make the pass for second. Larson, though, the leader in three. Meanwhile, Kyle Larson is around. He'll take the lead for Bell. Spins to the inside of turn four. He's trying to keep the car under control. He'll spin onto the pit lane. White flag is in the air. Next flag ends the race.
4: Kyle Larson by a car length, but here comes Reddick. Tyler Reddick jumps to the bottom of the racetrack. He's got Chase Briscoe and Denny Hamlin.
3: Side by side for the final time down the back straightaway. Larson and Reddick neck and neck into the corner. Reddick drives it in deep. So does Larson.
5: Reddick with the lead slides up the racetrack. Larson with a crossover. The four fresh tires in third is Chase Briscoe. Checkered flag is in the air. Tyler Reddick wins the Advent Health 400 at Kansas Speedway.
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6: Hello, everybody. Welcome to another edition of NASCAR Live here on the Motor Racing Network. Mike Bagley and the entire MRN crew here with you after a Saturday night spent at Bristol Motor Speedway in Tennessee. Now moving on to America's heartland, Kansas Speedway in Kansas City, Kansas is up next. Coming up on tonight's show, we'll sit down with the Chase points leader, Kyle Larson. He now has a 1-point lead over Denny Hamlin coming into Sunday's Hollywood Casino 400. We're also going to take you through some memorable post-race scuffles. Also, Ben Rhodes of the NASCAR Craftsman Truck Series will stop by. We'll highlight some past ARCA champions as the ARCA Menard Series is set to drop its curtain on its season this weekend at Kansas. Plus, we'll take you back to Harry Gant's historic run in September of 1991. But first, let's update you on where things stand in the NASCAR Cup Series Chase standings, brought to you by Freeway Insurance. We mentioned a moment ago, Kyle Larson is the new leader. His advantage is one over Denny Hamlin. Joey Logano has rocketed up to third. He is 16 points out of the lead. Christopher Bell is fourth. He is 17 points behind. Ty Gibbs is fifth. He is 42 behind. Ryan Blaney is sixth. He is 52 out of the lead. Tyler Reddick is seventh, minus 61. Carson Hocevar is eighth, minus 85. Chase Briscoe is ninth, minus 87. And Bubba Wallace is 10th. He is 92 points behind Kyle Larson. Austin Cindric is 11th on the Chase leaderboard. He is 116 behind the leader. Chase Elliott is 12th, minus 117. William Byron is 13th. He is minus 121. Ryan Preece is 14th, minus 124, tied with Chris Buescher. And 16th is Daniel Suarez, minus 134. 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
6: Welcome back to NASCAR Live. Three races into the NASCAR Cup Series chase, and Kyle Larson finds himself sitting atop the Cup Series chase standings in search of championship number three. Kyle, the number five team in Hendrick Motorsports, now head to Kansas Speedway, a track where he's visited Victory Lane several times. Kyle sat down with our Steve Post ahead of this weekend in the Heartland.
9: If dominating a race was a crime, Kyle Larson would get the electric chair today off turn two for the final time.
10: Nobody has had anything for Kyle Larson all day long, and he has put on an absolutely dominating performance. For the final time, Larson goes through 3 and 4.
11: He won stage one. He won stage number two. He being Kyle Larson. Here he comes off quarter number four. The checkered flag is in the air, and Kyle Larson wins the Advent Health 400 at Kansas.
12: Running the wall. What makes you so good at running the wall at these racetracks?
13: Well, I mean, there's some tracks that I can stand out at, but like a Kansas, for instance, I feel like it's pretty easy to run the wall there, and everybody kind of does it. I think it's easier for everybody because you don't have to enter on the wall. You kind of enter low and pick the wall up in the center, and the tracks like Homestead where you have to enter on the wall, that's where I seem to have a distinct advantage because I'm comfortable doing that, where others kind of cheat it and then they're just their speed and angles and all that are off. So Kansas doesn't call for that sort of entry, so I don't have as much of an advantage there. I still feel like I'm really good at it and one of the best at running the wall when you have to, but Kansas would be the easiest track that I can think of to run the wall.
11: Here comes Larson again, a final try. He's looking to the high side. Here he comes. Larson squeezes up against the fence.
14: Chris Buescher gives him room. We're going to drag race to the start-finish line. Here comes Truex. They bang sideways at the line. Photo finish.
12: Is it a comfort for you? Are you comfortable up there doing that?
13: Yes, most of the tracks I'm comfortable. Like Vegas, I mean, you can do it, but I'm not comfortable doing it there. Just, I don't know, I don't have the feel of the grip that I get at those other tracks, and I just don't feel like it's advantageous to run the wall there, so I don't typically run the wall in 3 and 4 at Vegas. Charlotte's a tough track to run the wall. It's very, very tough. Really, really bumpy on entry, and easy, like you have to carry a lot of speed, but it's easy to kind of shake the back of the car out from underneath you, and then you just don't have that margin to catch it before you get in the wall. So I don't feel comfortable there. I can still do it and do it as good or better than most, but it's just way more challenging there than anywhere else.
12: The next time I drive a cup car will be the first time. I've never done it. What's it feel like when, is it kind of like you lock in when you get to that sweet spot on the wall? Is it, it seems like it's almost like a slot car track, but is there a sweet spot you find when you get to the wall?
13: Well, you can feel the, you feel the grip from the extra downforce, I think, that it's putting on the rear of the car. So yeah, it's not as apparent as like when you run the cushion in a sprint car. Like that's you got a bigger sidewall. You kind of like, you feel the car and the lateral load and all that. Where in the stock car, it's you feel, you get the sensation, you get the feel of the downforce, the noise off the wall, stuff like that. But it's different. So for me, I mean, running the wall becomes very much a rhythm. Homestead especially, to me, yeah, it gets very, you just kind of get into a rhythm with it, and you can almost do it blindfolded in a way just off of sound. Sound and like the bumps and stuff, really, I don't know, just kind of all ties together for me.
9: At Homestead Miami Speedway, the master of ripping the fence will do it one more time off turn two.
10: Kyle Larson for the final time out of turn number two.
9: Kyle Larson up against the outside wall will rim ride his way to the main straightaway. And he's put on yet another clinic. Checkered flag is out. Kyle Larson wins the Straight Talk Wireless 400 at Homestead Miami Speedway.
12: You mentioned the differences between the dirt track, obviously a sprint car, and you don't have the big body, the big fenders, everything like that, the air portion of it. But is there some degree of it? The reason I ask that is Tyler Reddick is kind of the other guy, and he has a dirt track background. Is there something to that?
13: Well, yeah, I mean, I think it's all experience. So, yeah, I think it definitely helps. For sure. Angles are all part of it as well. So, yeah, I think you just running a cushion, yeah, I mean, your angle's got to be right. Your wheel spin's got to be right to make speed at doing it. And then you can kind of lock into that rhythm, a lot like running the wall at a Homestead or Kansas. So, yeah, it's a different car, different approach, different feel, but it all translates as well.
6: Thank you, Postman. Coming up, we'll go through some of the most memorable post-race dust-ups.
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6: There have been several memorable post-race melees in the history of NASCAR. 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We'll go through some of the top post-race altercations when we come back. 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
6: Welcome back to NASCAR Live. As is tradition, tensions were running high at Bristol Motor Speedway Saturday night. Those feelings carried over post-race as Carson Hocevar and Ryan Blaney found themselves in a skirmish in honor of the latest post-race feud. We thought we'd go back through some of the more memorable tussles in NASCAR history. Our Susie Armstrong is here to take us through them.
18: The passion of the drivers and crews is a huge part of what makes NASCAR the premier motorsports organization in the world. The drive and desire put on display by competitors and teams on a weekly basis is palpable and sometimes boils over in the heat of the moment. On occasion, an altercation on the racetrack leads to another one off the track that becomes physical. Keeping in mind what happened this past weekend at Bristol, here are the top five driver altercations heard on the Motor Racing Network.
19: Number five.
20: Ross, you finish up in the fifth spot today and take us in the driver's seat. This looked like it was a fun race, I'm sure, probably from your side of things. I'm sure it was fun for the fans, but also aggressive in some parts of it, too.
21: Hang on 1 second.
20: All right. Hang on 1 second. Noah Gregson has made his way over here. They're going to have a few words and discussion here. They made contact with each other back early on in the race. They put Noah Gregson to the outside wall, eventually cutting down. And
22: all right, there is a fight going on the pit lane between Noah Gregson and Ross Chastain right now. Fists are being thrown. Jason Toy is right there in the mix.
21: Yeah, I mean, he just fenced us off of 60 laps to go in the race. I don't get it. I mean, just completely used us up and fenced the of us. So, I'm not going to tear the track house guys' stuff up. I respect their hard work and everything, but, you know, nobody confronts a guy. And I went down there and grabbed him and, I showed my displeasure. So I'm sick and tired of it. The guy just runs into everyone. I mean, when you got guys like Chase Elliott, other guys telling you to go beat his everyone's just sick and tired of him, but nobody has a to go up and get him.
18: The story is as old as time. A young driver bursts onto the scene with an aggressive, take-no-prisoners driving style and is successful because of it. That was the case for Ross Chastain just a few years ago. At times, it seemed like the entire field was against Ross. And following a mid-race incident with Ross at Kansas, Noah Gregson decided it was time someone confronted Chastain. The watermelon farmer did not back down, and both Gregson and Jason Toy's microphone became momentary casualties of the brawl.
0: Number four.
22: There's fighting going on the pit lane. Joey Logano brought his battered car backwards down the pit lane, stopped it in front of his pit box as he was getting out. Tony Stewart parked his car parallel to his machine, got out. They looked at each other. Stewart and Logano began fighting. Fists were flying. The crew members got involved. Tony Gibson, the crew chief for Danica Patrick, Stuart Haas' own team, he got in the middle of it, flying over the hood of a race car and a flying body block, and all kinds of fighting down here. It's since been picked apart by the NASCAR officials, and Joey Logano's out of the race car and he's walking away. Tony Stewart's been separated. He's being sent the opposite direction as well. But fighting down here between Logano and Tony Stewart.
1: When you run a driver down there, then you take responsibility of what happens after that. So, he's a tough guy on pit road as soon as one of his crew guys gets in the middle of it. Until then, he's a scared little kid. Then he wants to sit there and throw a water bottle at me. So he's going to learn a lesson. He can run his mouth on Twitter and stuff all he wants tonight. I got plenty of people that are going to watch for that. It's time he learns a lesson. He's run his mouth long enough. He's sat there and done this double standard, and he's nothing but a little rich kid that has never had to work in his life. So he's going to learn with us working guys that had to work our way up how it works.
18: Tony Stewart was always known as a driver who wouldn't take any guff from anyone, especially those drivers from the younger generation. That was never more evident than the incident with Joey Logano at Auto Club Speedway. Stewart and Logano always had an interesting relationship, to say the least, after a young Logano replaced Stewart in the number 20 car at Joe Gibbs Racing when Smoke left to start his own race team. But it was years later, after Joey had joined Team Penske, that things exploded. Logano and Denny Hamlin crashed, battling for the victory, coming to the checkers, allowing Kyle Busch to walk away with the victory. But it wasn't Hamlin who was waiting for Logano on pit road. It was Stewart, who wanted to show his displeasure for how the Team Penske driver raced him on one of those classic and crazy Fontana restarts.
0: Number three.
9: Final time into turn 9 and turn 10. Cole Custer gets loose. Nemechek got to his bumper. Custer guarding that low line. Again, Nemechek hits the bumper. The drag race is on, and Nemechek puts Cole Custer into the wall. They both stay on the throttle and at the stripe. It looked like John Hunter Nemechek may have nipped Cole Custer. We first thought it was too close to call, as both drivers were just banging into each other all the way up the front stretch.
19: Cole Custer is making his way on the track, chasing John Hunter Nemechek. He tackles him right at the end of the start-finish line. Drivers are scrambling around, crews jumping in, trying to take care of it. John Hunter Nemechek trying to figure out what's going on, but Cole Custer on a beeline run makes the tackle of John Hunter before NASCAR officials separate.

0: him out with an NFL linebacker-esque tackle.
1: Number two.
2: They hit the corner. They hit a slow-moving Jeff Gordon, who gets into Clint Boyer, who collects Joey Logano. All three cars snap the wall to the outside of turn four.
3: Now, he's actually headed back into the garage in a dead sprint, Joe. Clint Boyer was not involved in what took place in the garage area prior, but he may be involved here shortly. A dead sprint by Clint Boyer. Obviously wants to have a conversation, perhaps with Jeff Gordon. Jason Toy, he's probably coming your way.
4: Clint Boyer sprinting up into the Jeff Gordon's garage, into his Sauler. Clint Boyer's getting held back by a mob of guys from his own crew, but he made a beeline sprint to Jeff Gordon, back of the hauler here, and now he's been cut off as soon as he gets there to the front of the hauler.
0: It is one thing when a victory is on the line, but when a championship is in the balance, all bets are off. In the penultimate race of the 2012 Chase, Clint Boyer was about to have a great finish at Phoenix, leaving him in a solid points position, setting up a duel with Brad Keselowski for the championship. But as the leaders were coming to the white flag, Boyer was wiped out by Jeff Gordon, impacting championship hopes in a huge way. Following the incident, we were witness to one of the most memorable scenes in the history of the Chase for the Championship. Boyer running through the garage, hunting down Gordon to deliver consequences for what happened on the track. Things were heated, but plenty of law enforcement was on the scene and prevented things from getting too crazy.
1: Number one.
2: Cale makes the move. He's down very close to the grass. Down, he tries to shut him off. Cale's in the grass. Cale loses it. He tries to pull it back. Down, he's side by side. They make contact. Both head toward the wall. They hit the wall. In turn number three, we'll have a new leader. Jackie, yep. Over in turn three. We interrupt for a moment. Cale and Donnie both out of the cars. Bobby Allison has brought his car down there. A furious discussion taking place just down below the banks of turn number three. And now it appears we may have a fist fight. We see drivers and helmets. Safety officials trying to jump in there and separate them as tempers have really flared after this amazing incident on the final lap coming into turn number three. They battle on the ground at this time, and we can't see as others come running in to surround and try to separate those drivers.
0: The fight at the conclusion of the 1979 Daytona 500 isn't just the number one altercation to ever air on the Motor Racing Network. It is one of the most famous fights in sports history. Cale Yarborough and Donnie Allison both thought they had the Daytona 500 victory in their grasp as they held a huge lead over the rest of the field on the final lap. But on the backstretch, Yarborough attempted a slingshot pass. Allison blocked, and both drivers ended up wrecked and unable to cross the finish line. Not only did both drivers lose the Daytona 500 that afternoon, but they also lost their cool. The other Allison brother, Bobby, who had a history with Yarborough, stopped at the scene of the crash to offer his brother a ride to the garage. But that fired up Cale even more, and a brawl ensued between Yarborough and both of the Allison brothers. The fight raging as the King Richard Petty celebrated winning the sport's biggest race yet again is considered by many as the quintessential NASCAR moment. These are just five of countless moments where we've seen emotions boil over in the heat of battle during the course of NASCAR's nearly 80-year history. With the pressure of the chase still on full blast and trips to tracks from this list still remaining on the 2026 slate, like Kansas and Phoenix, as well as the paperclip, Martinsville Speedway, we might yet see another entry added to this list before the season is over.
5: Thank you, Susie. Coming up, we'll sit down with Ben Rhodes.
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7: 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Momentum earned 3 and 4 wide. 1.5 mile blink and miss what just happened. 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
5: Ben Rhodes has a sizable points gap to make up in the upcoming weeks. Can he start?

0: that climb with a win at Kansas. He'll join us next. 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
0: Welcome back to NASCAR Live. The NASCAR Craftsman Truck Series continues its chase for a championship this weekend at Kansas Speedway. Ben Rhodes finds himself 61 points behind leader Lane Riggs, but a first-time win at Kansas could quickly close the gap for Ben. He sat down with our Steve Post.
3: What's the intensity like of these 8 weeks? You've been through this before. You've been through this before, but this is old school chase format. What's the intensity like?
4: Yeah, it's high, but I like it. I mean, during the regular season, there can be a bit of a lull during the summer months where things are tough. You're going to races back to back to back. It's hot. People are wore out, and they don't really see. It's hard for them to see. Like, you see the trophy, right? You see the trophy at each track, but the big picture, it's harder to see at that moment. The big picture is always in front of you right now, and I love that. It's easier than ever to have everyone motivated because they have a chance to win a championship, and it doesn't matter how late the nights are. It doesn't matter how hard they have to work. People want it. That's awesome. I love that about this.
3: What about the chase format versus the old playoff format? How does that differ?
4: Well, the three-race cycle that was occurring and the old playoff format, every three races, you know, it would reset. And you would attack each individual three-race cycle completely different. You'd be focusing on your stage points. You'd be focusing on... It was so situational. But now you take this big picture into account for everything you do for the seven-race stretch. So you have to be almost more intentional at times. We were very much intentional when we needed to be. But there was also times you could breathe because, you know, oh, well, it's about to reset. You don't get to breathe now. There's not a chance to breathe. It's go all the time. Go, go, go, go, go. But at the same time, you have to be so intentional about the stage points versus the race wins. There's opportunities to flip stages in the truck series. We know that. We see that all the time. But just because you can flip a stage doesn't mean it's the right thing to do. They give away 15 points when you win the race. That's a really big deal, you know? So you want to get those points. That's massive. But you can't do it at the expense of giving up stage points and then not getting the win, right? So there's a lot of careful consideration at split-second notices that need to be done.
3: Yeah, lots of challenges. That stage point thing, stage points really, really impact this greatly, doesn't they? Don't they?
4: Oh, it does. And I don't think for the longest time, I don't think people really quite understood their effect or impact. I mean, you could look at stats, you could look at numbers and you say, sure, that makes sense on paper. Yeah. But until you start living it and you're reinforcing the value of this by race weekend, then it becomes hard to overstate the importance of stage points. It's now something that you dictate your race around. It is for us. I know other people don't really think that way, but I'll say that us putting such an emphasis on stage points is a reason or a large contributor to why we have two championships.
3: Yeah, I think you're absolutely right about this. Truck Series, we head to Kansas this weekend. What are the challenges of Kansas Speedway?
4: Kansas has changed a lot. Mm-hmm. You know, 10 years ago, I made my first start there, 2016.
3: Oh, my gosh.
4: And it was not far away from the repave. It wasn't far off from its repave, and it was just fast. I could not believe it. We raced at night, and the trucks were just wide open. Mm-hmm. Back then, the series was a little different, less downforce, a little less drag. You're going pretty fast, built motors, lots of different competitors. Just different. And now, I mean, we're ripping the fence at that place. The fall off is huge. You're lifting early. There's, like, you're never really comfortable. Lap one, you're really they still never comfortable, even on fresh tires. So it's just one of those places that's a real precursor for Homestead. I think if you can go to Kansas and you have a really good setup, fast F-150, you should be able to take a similar setup to Homestead and do well. And we're kind of using it as that. Like, to me, in the chase right now, the three most difficult races are going to be Kansas, Charlotte, and Homestead. So we're using Kansas and Charlotte as precursors for Homestead, and we're going to try to be all set up by that time.
3: What are restarts like at Kansas? Because that can be a little sketchy as well.
4: Wild.
3: Yeah.
4: It is sketchy, but the Truck Series is unique in the fact that you're planning ahead to corner three. Every time you're in a restart zone, you're planning ahead to corner three, at least my opinion, because you try to pull out and make these passes. And in the old days being just several years ago, you could pull out and go three wide and make passes. I got my very first win in the Truck Series by doing that. I pulled out three wide on the bottom of Las Vegas and got the win. That is very, very rare to do nowadays. If you pull out in the restart zone or on the front straightaway, more often than not, you're going to watch the field go past you as they're getting up to speed and drafting. The whole field has learned that if you stay bumper to bumper and draft, you're bigger and faster as a pack than the one guy that pulls out and makes the pass. So you're always planning that pack move all the way down round to turn three, and then once they spread out, you go from there. But doesn't mean it's not hectic. I mean, they're usually fanning out three wide in turn one and two, but it's a pack movement.
3: Yeah.
4: It's very hectic.
3: Yeah, it's fascinating stuff. It really, truly is. You talk about Kansas leading to Homestead. Have you even thought about what a shot at a championship and maybe even winning a championship at Homestead would mean to you and your legacy in the Truck Series?
4: Yeah, I mean, I try not to toy around with the idea too much. I did that in the past, and I can kind of find it to be a distraction. Mm-hmm. It can be unhealthy at times, right, to toy around with that. So for me, I'm taking it one race at a time and focusing on what matters most. I'm working with my crew chief and my team, our manufacturer Ford, to make sure that when we unload off the transporter, we're 1,000%. You don't get to change, really, anything of value once you get to the track. I mean, you throw some spring rubbers in here and there, track bar, wedge, like things you change in the race to tune the truck. But if you want to actually really work on the truck, you're not really allowed to do that that much with the next-gen practice. So we got to be perfect from unload. So I'm focused on that right now.
3: Right off the truck. Appreciate the time, Ben.
4: Absolutely. Thank you.
0: Thank you, Postman. Coming up, we'll remember some of the past ARCA Menards Series champions.
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0: Welcome back to NASCAR Live. The ARCA Championship picture is coming into focus this weekend at Kansas. Last weekend, Tristan McKee captured the East Series title over Max Reeves, while this weekend, Jake Bowman and Thomas Annunziata will settle the National Series title. So let's take some time now to look back at some of the past ARCA champions and where they are now. Our Kurt Becker is here to take us through.
13: The ARCA Menard Series has long been a place to prove one's talents as a racer. For some drivers, it's a chance to get their first taste of stock car racing. For others, it's the place where they make a statement that gets the attention of the NASCAR world. And this Friday at Kansas Speedway, another ARCA Menard Series champion will be crowned, adding another name to a list that includes plenty of drivers who have risen to success in other series. Chase Briscoe is one of them. Before his ARCA championship in 2016, Briscoe admits he was not exactly a household name.
14: Really, without the ARCA series, nobody even really knew who I was, you know, at least on the NASCAR radar. So, yeah, it was a huge part of that. You know, I wouldn't say it was necessarily just the championship, but, you know, certainly just winning the races and being, you know, as competitive as we were, I guess, at the ARCA level was what kind of got, you know, Ford originally looking at me. So, yeah, it's a huge part of that. You know, if I don't win the championship, then maybe I'm not doing what I'm doing. I don't know, but, I mean, the ARCA series was pivotal in my career for sure. It's the whole reason I'm here now.
13: Winning a championship changed that. And for Jesse Love, it was not just the championship that put his name on the map. It was the moments along the way.
15: A dream season continues for Jesse Love. Here he comes, working his way off turn number four, looking for the checkered flag. It's in the air. Jesse Love wins the Reese's 200.
13: Those are the moments that can help develop a driver's potential and catch the attention of NASCAR teams looking for the next rising star. Ty Gibbs followed a similar path. The 2021 ARCA Menard Series champion put together 10 wins that season, and one of those came at Charlotte Motor Speedway.
16: Ty Gibbs, who comes streaking out of corner number four and to the start-finish line. Ty Gibbs wins again in the ARCA Menard Series. He takes the checkered flag in the General Tire 150.
13: Sometimes the biggest impact of an ARCA championship is what comes next. Grant Enfinger won the ARCA title in 2015, and he says that championship helped seal the deal on his next opportunity.
17: This whole racing dream of mine has been so much, I'd say, of a pipe dream and less of a reality. And I've been so blessed to be in some organizations and to have people believe in me to where I can literally go out there and live my dream. And really winning that ARCA championship allowed me to run part-time in the truck series with GMS the next year, which we happened to win at my home track of Talladega. It's maybe the biggest win of my career, that able to catapult that into a full-time ride the following year at Thor Sports. So while it's not always a direct path, without the ARCA championship, wouldn't have had the truck races, wouldn't have had the opportunity to be living my dream and talking to you right now. And, you know, I've been blessed to be in equipment that can win races and chase championships for a while. And, man, that's always been my dream.
13: And Chris Buescher knows the value of that spotlight, too. Buescher's 2012 ARCA championship helped put his name in front of NASCAR organizations, giving him the opportunity to take the next step.
18: Honestly, that was the thing that really got it going, right? You know, we were racing local. Well, we were traveling Rudden's car racing, but we ran 5 ASA speed truck races for some friends out on the West Coast. We ran 6 late model races, maybe 5, lying about my age to get in the field. And honestly, it was just so dang expensive, and it was hard to find any notoriety late model racing at that time. And since then, the car store has done a great job at really you know, making it more accessible to a casual race fan or diehard race fan, right? So that ARCA success is what really put us into the eyes of more and more people at the highest levels. And you know, been fortunate to have a chance taken on me to go into a development program there under the Roush banner with the Rua brothers. You know, that group up there, we worked hard, we played hard along the way, we had a lot of fun, we won a lot of races, and really just kind of set everything in motion to be able to steadily move up.
13: That's been the story of ARCA for generations. The championship is an accomplishment and it's significant. But for so many drivers, it's also been a step toward the next level of their careers. Briscoe, Buescher, Enfinger, Gibbs, Love. Different drivers, different paths, but a common thread. They used ARCA to show the racing world what they could do. And now, it's someone else's turn. Friday night at Kansas Speedway, the ARCA Menard Series will crown its 2026 champion. And if history is any indication, the next champion may not just be celebrating a title. The champ might also be taking the first big step towards something even bigger and better.
0: 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Coming up, we'll take you back to a September that NASCAR will never forget.
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0: When we come back, we'll take you through how Harry Gant got the name Mr. September. 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
0: Welcome back to NASCAR Live. In NASCAR, the month of September will always be associated for what Harry Gant accomplished back in 1991 during a remarkable five-week stretch. In honor of the 2026 NASCAR Hall of Fame inductee, we thought we'd take you back through the run that garnered him the title Mr. September. Susie Armstrong is back.
2: September has a way of changing the NASCAR season. 35 years ago, Harry Gant turned the month of September into his own personal highlight reel. In 1991, at 51 years old, Gant wasn't just winning races. He was rewriting what was possible for a veteran driver in the NASCAR Cup Series. The man known as Handsome Harry suddenly became Mr. September, putting together one of the most remarkable stretches in NASCAR history. It started on Labor Day weekend at Darlington Raceway. Gant wheeled the number 33 Skoal Bandit Oldsmobile to the front of the Southern 500, taking the lead for the first time on lap 151 and pulling away from the field.
23: Fans on their feet waving their caps and seat cushions as Gant flashes by for the final time. He's into turn number three, steps on the button again, begins to power his way off of four and down to the checkered flag.
24: He won the Winston Million at Talladega. He will add $100,000 more as his part of the Winston Million after winning at Talladega earlier this season. Harry Gant takes the checkered flag here in the Heinz Southern 500.
2: He led 152 of the race's 367 laps, earning his first win of the streak and giving everyone their first glimpse of what was to come. 7 days later, the scene shifted to Richmond. Gant had never won back-to-back Winston Cup races, but that was about to change. After starting 13th, he patiently worked his way forward. Then, with 19 laps remaining, Gant passed Davey Allison for the lead and held on to win. Two races, two wins. And suddenly, the NASCAR world was paying attention.
25: Gant goes around more lap traffic. He'll pull up on the Rick Wilson car off turn number two. Here down this back straightaway for the final time. Harry Gant about to make it a big, big weekend in Richmond.
23: Harry Gant comes through three and four. Pretty much the same line he's taken all night, heading down to take the checkered flag and win the middle of 400. Harry Gant wins it, making it two Winston Cup races in a row.
26: This is the same car and the same engine that we ran last week at Darlington. And it worked good there, and it sure put it on here good tonight. We're just tickled to death. You know, we can just keep making progress like we've made in the last 2 or 3 weeks with our engine and chassis. We're going to be in good shape. Our team done a super job getting me out of the pits tonight, you know, and the Skoal Bandit Oldsmobile, you know, this worked good. And I thank our sponsor, Skoal U.S. Tobacco Company. Boy, it's been two in a row. Then one last night in Whitaker Skoal car. So, you know, we're doing all we can do for our sponsors. our team's working hard, our engine shop's working hard, Leo and the boys working hard on chassis, and it's really been paying off.
2: Next came Dover. Gant and the number 33 team kept the momentum rolling, winning the race and making it three straight.
24: The white flag is flying for Harry Gant. One more mile around the Monster Mile, which he has tamed rather impressively today. He is in turn two.
1: The green and white colors of the Skoal Oldsmobile for the last time. Coming off turn number two, he'll close in on the Joe Ruttman car. Ruttman gives him plenty of racing room. Gant up high to get by in turn three.
23: Unbelievable for Harry Gant, about to win three Winston Cup races in a row. Here he comes off turn number four. Every hat in the place is off and cheering him on. Gant will win the Peak Antifreeze 500.
3: Well, Harry, I'll tell you, it's like Eli just said, it's the 12th time in NASCAR history that a guy's won three in a row. And you've done it at this age. Boy, I'll tell you, getting better, huh?
26: I might win another one, might I?
3: Yeah, you sure might. I'll tell you, you had him licked today. Everybody just kind of sitting there strolling along.
26: It's going to have to run hard to stay up there today.
3: Well, everything looked good. I'll tell you, everybody down there had their fingers crossed again today. I knew what it was for this time, though. I got reminded real quick.
26: This Oldsmobile, I'm telling you, this is a new generation Oldsmobile. It's not the old 88 anymore. And it just handled superior day. I mean, I didn't run hard all day, man. I just sat there and I'd run where it wouldn't wear the tires out.
2: Then came Martinsville and the chance to make history. Gant had a dominant car, but with 122 laps remaining, contact sent the number 33 spinning and left the Oldsmobile battered. For a moment, it looked like the streak was over.
25: Earnhardt's trapped in there behind Derek Cope. He now makes his move, but the battle is for the lead. And Wallace is into Harry Gant.
24: And everybody spins. Wallace in the wall. Cope is in the wall. Morgan Shepherd with extensive front-end damage. Harry Gant's car is up against the turn three wall. There's a lot of damage on the Hut Strickland car. Likewise, some on the Dale Earnhardt machine. And we are under caution. Caution on the speedway for the 14th time on lap 376. It was Harry Gant, the race leader, battling second place Rusty Wallace. Harry was trying to hold the groove to the outside, Wallace to the inside.
2: But Gant wasn't finished. He charged back through the field, retook the lead with 46 laps to go, and held on for the victory, his fourth straight. At 51 years old, Gant had become just the third driver in the modern era to win four consecutive cup races.
24: White flag for Gant. Almost everybody shows one more finger as they point their fingers skyward as Gant is in turn two.
25: Gant's down on the inside of the track for the last time, making his move off turn number two. He will follow Bobby Hamilton down to the checkered flag.
23: Harry Gant heads up to turn number three on his way to four in a row, almost unprecedented in this modern era of racing. Here he comes down to the line, and Harry Gant will win the Goodies 500.
4: Well, it's four in a row, actually six NASCAR races in a row, and nobody in the modern era has done that, I know.
26: Well, we sure are tickled to death, you know, the Skoal Bandit team, Leo Jackson, Andy Petrie, and everybody, you know, that's associated with the car. It just done a super job. You know, they just keep a brain in here, and we don't do anything to it, and the car feels good. Everything runs good, and, you know, I got to thank our sponsors and say hello to everybody back home there today in Taylorsville. You know, we've done it again. I can't believe it today, though, because I knew it was going to be a tough one today, but it's just great here to win again.
2: The streak reached its final stop at North Wilkesboro, just miles from Gant's hometown of Taylorsville, North Carolina. With a chance to make it five straight, Gant put the number 33 on the pole and dominated, leading 350 of the race's 400 laps. But late in the race, brake problems slowed Gant's charge.
23: Dale makes the move on the outside this time. He is there, door-to-door with Harry Gant, and this is for the lead off turn two.
25: Gant's got the inside line covered, a fender out in front, but into turn three, Earnhardt goes by and takes the lead.
24: Boy, Earnhardt went by like he was shot, as we say, right out of a cannon. But here comes Gant. He'll swing the rear of the car, and it really comes around on him. Earnhardt will hang on to the lead on lap 393. They're back in turn one.
25: Dale Earnhardt leads Harry Gant. Gant drops back by a car length, trying his best to hang on. The car did break loose that last time off turn number four. Gant falls back by another car length as Dale Earnhardt leads him back into turn four.
23: Right now, these fans are wondering, will Dale Earnhardt be the man to break the streak that Harry Gant has had for the last 4 weeks? He certainly looks to be in a position to do it right now. He's two car lengths ahead. Harry really hung it out coming off turn number four just a moment ago and may have just put too much heat in those tires to get it done.
2: Dale Earnhardt closed in, passed Gant with nine laps remaining, and ended the streak. Gant settled for second.
4: Harry, it came to an end, but you raced them hard all day. You led the most laps. What happened there at the end with the car?
26: The brake line broke. I didn't have any brakes from the last caution on. And when I was in front on the restart, I think, well, maybe I can make it. And then, you know, I couldn't. I started catching some traffic there, and Earnhardt was right behind me, and there's 10 laps to go. And he pulled to the outside. I think he seen I was having some trouble. I told him on the radio that I had didn't have any brakes at all. So whenever he passed me, you know, I had to let way off to keep running back into him. Then I had a hard time just making the last few laps.
4: Your car didn't seem to change all day, though, when it was running.
26: The car was perfect, and the crew done a super job on the car. It just, you know, we've been lucky as everything, and to have a brake line, I think it broke the front cylinder, master cylinders. But we can't complain. It's good to run ahead, and we did end up second today. And it's just, I'm just real sorry that, it broke a brake line. Boy, it sure was going. I thought we had in the bag when that last caution came out. We come in and put tires on, and I figured, you know, this is it now. Took off, and then the caution come right back out. Then when I restarted next time, I went that corner, and I didn't have any brakes.
2: The five-race sweep was gone, but Gant's September had already become legendary. Four straight wins, a second-place finish at North Wilkesboro, and a run that earned him a nickname that would last forever, Mr. September. And now, more than three decades later, as another NASCAR season reaches its most important stretch, the story of Harry Gant is a reminder of what can happen when everything comes together at exactly the right time.
0: Thank you, Susie. Coming up, we'll relive Kyle Busch taking home the checkers in Kansas during a race that had a very fitting name.
5: All right, hot shots. Engines off, pencils down. Time for a postseason lesson. First lesson, one bad pit stop, one lousy restart, one mistake at 200 miles an hour, game over. Might as well call it a season. That's it. Got it? Good. This fall, the chase is back. Time to win a championship. The NASCAR Cup Series Chase, presented by Mobil 1 and brought to you by Coca-Cola at Kansas, Sunday at 3 p.m. Eastern on USA.
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0: Welcome back to NASCAR Live as the Motor Racing Network continues to honor the memory of the late, great Kyle Busch. Tonight, let's close the show by going back to May 2021, when Kyle Busch took home the checkered flag at Kansas Speedway in the Bushy McBush Race 400, a fitting name for that afternoon's race winner.
8: He's not going to get that help, though. Like you said, we are hearing we're going to get the one-to-go indication at the start-finish line. And that, like you said, Alex, will turn it into a green-white checker finish here at Kansas.
6: Five of the current top 10 are yet to get to victory lane here in the 2021 season. They are the leader, Kyle Busch. They are, let's see, Chase Elliott, who is sixth. Kevin Harvick is seventh. Matt DiBenedetto, eighth. Tyler Reddick, ninth. So those are the five drivers inside the top 10 that have yet to win this year, and an awful lot on the line and a golden opportunity. We get the one to go. It's time to make lane choice here just past the start-finish line.
8: And we will see Kyle Busch go to the inside. The next two cars go outside, Blaney and Kyle Larson. Truex to the bottom, Keselowski to the bottom, Chase Elliott to the top side. Mike Bagley, weigh in on this one. Two to go, green, white, checkered flag, and the guy at the front of the field by the name of Kyle Busch hasn't won this year, and I would imagine he's going to make it very difficult on everybody when they drop the green flag.
9: Well, the incentive is there now, isn't it? Now, the incentive's in place, but question is, what about the execution? Ryan Blaney would like to get his second win of the year. Kyle Larson's going to be starting on the outside. He's been strong on the outside. You've got a handful of drivers inside of that top 10 that can smell that checkered flag getting ready to fly. Get that win, get that buttoned up under your belts, you're good to go. There's a lot of incentive for everybody inside of that top 10. The question is, how will execution work out for those drivers?
6: Yeah. Well,
8: execution for sure will determine who goes to victory lane and who does not. Kyle will line up on the inside of row one. When he looks in the rearview mirror, he sees his teammate Martin Truex. And he also knows that Truex is on newer tires. Will Martin push Kyle? We'll find out. Top side, Blaney and Larson, Brad Keselowski, Chase Elliott. Here we go at Kansas, a green, white checker finish coming up.
6: Kyle Busch in the Toyota on the inside lane. Ryan Blaney in the Ford on the outside lane. They get to the Geico restart zone, and the green flag goes back in the air. Green, white, checker to settle it. Nobody has the advantage. Everybody playing bumper cars, stacked up double wide, headed to one.
7: Both lanes getting huge shoves, two and three cars deep. Here comes Kyle Busch. He's got the lead. Oh, Blaney gets spun. He gets hit by Larson. He makes an amazing save, but Larson is up and into the wall.
9: Here they come now, full speed, no caution. Green flag still out. Larson plummeting through the field, while up front, Kyle Busch will take the reins with Truex and now Chase Elliott in the mix.
8: White flag waving here at Kansas, and it's Kyle Busch with the lead, but here they come. Brad closing in, Truex, Chase Elliott, and Kevin Harvick.
7: Brad Keselowski getting a major league shove from Harvick. He shoved him all the way up to the wall. Harvick dives under Keselowski. He'll go to second. Keselowski gets hit from behind by Chase Elliott.
9: Elliott had a run halfway down the back straightaway. He's got to check up there, three wide from third on back, as up front, here comes Kyle Busch. He's going to steal it this afternoon.
6: Kyle Busch, celebrating his birthday today, is going to do it with a checkered flag. Kyle Busch wins the Bushy McBush Race 400 at Kansas Speedway.
0: Folks, that's all the time we have for you for this week. I'd like to thank Kyle Larson and Ben Rhodes for joining us. I'm Mike Bagley. For the rest of the MRN crew, we thank you for joining us as well. Be sure to join us for our coverage from Kansas Speedway this weekend. Also, don't forget, got another installment of NASCAR Live Wide Open coming your way Thursday. And we're back 1 week from tonight with another edition of NASCAR Live at 7 p.m. Eastern Time. Until then, so long, everybody.
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0: News. I'm John Saucier. In a speech to the United Nations General Assembly today, President Trump urged Iran to make a deal or face annihilation. Speaking with reporters afterwards, he reiterates there are two choices.
1: In one case, it's obliteration, and the other alternative is potential greatness. It could be a great country.
0: The president says he met with Iranian leaders today. Former Vice President Kamala Harris campaigning with Michigan Democratic Senate nominee Abdullah Saeed at a maternal health care roundtable in Detroit. The former VP claims Al-Sayed's opponent, Republican nominee Mike Rogers, will not protect health care for Americans.
2: Donald Trump cut Medicaid funding by $1 trillion. Mm-hmm. These are the facts. Mike Rogers supported that cut through that big bad bill.
0: There's a very closely watched Senate race there in Michigan. It could determine which party ultimately controls the Senate. 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
4: 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At 10 a.m., there's a pancake breakfast. 11 a.m., screening of Jackpot, America's biggest lotto scam, featuring Northeast Iowa's own Rob Sand, the boy next door who grew up with us and caught the crooks. No matter your politics, all are welcome. He's just one of us. Hey, live Zoom talkbacks with director Terry Rich and Days of Our Lives star Teo Penglis, Tony DiMera, we'll be zooming into. Dinner is at